97.9 to Big 98. Look at that. We are almost there. Almost a Friday. Gotta love that, right? Nashville's number one for new country, playing Morgan Wallen and Post

0: 97.9, the Big 98, Nashville's number one for new country. Jennifer in Spring Hill, you're not looking forward to going to work tomorrow, right? Because what happened earlier?
1: I had an early morning call with my boss, and I was still kind of half asleep, and I'm so used to doing this with my husband. When I hung up, I said, okay, love you, sweetie.
0: Oh, wow. 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
1: My husband thinks it's hilarious, but I'm just like, oh, I'm a little awkward.
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97.9 Big 98 Nashville's number one for new country. Kicking it off on Monday, the $1,000 Great American Fill Up. 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

You know, here at the Big 98, of course, we are so proud to be Nashville's number one for new country, and that does not happen without you. Because of that, we always get to introduce Middle Tennessee to awesome songs like this one right here from Hudson Westbrook, Painted You Pretty.

97.9, the Big 98, Nashville's number one for new country. Corey Kent, he's been putting the finishing touches on his next album. We're going to get a bunch of new music from him when he gives us that album in September.

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97.9, the Big 98, as we get closer and closer to Friday and the weekend. 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

Dan and Shay giving us an awesome song with this one right here, and a very, very, very important message inside of this song, too. 97.9, the Big 98, Nashville's number one for new country. Say so.

0: say so. 97.9, the Big 98. And coming up on Monday, we are getting ready to do something really cool. 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Monday, we kick off the $1,000 Great American Fill-Up. 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

0: guys, it's iHeartCountry on The Verge artist Stella Lefty. 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
1: 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You win those

0: 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All right, Stephanie in Gallatin, you're totally calling yourself out because what happened earlier?
1: So I accidentally called my husband by my ex's name.
0: Oh, are you serious?
1: I know. It was so awful.

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By the way, speaking of Kacey, she's going to be doing back-to-back nights at Bridgestone Arena coming up in September. 97.9, the Big 98. Nashville's number one for new country. As we get closer, we'll have a bunch of tickets for you to win.

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0: 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Alexis in Bellevue, how many unread messages do you have on your phone right now?
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Beautiful things.

You know, this is one of those songs, you hear it and then it instantly is stuck in your head for days and days. 97.9, the Big 98, Nashville's number one for new country. Talking about this song right here from Chase Matthew, Holding It Down.

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Nashville is number one for new country. Getting ready to give you the chance to win $1,000 in free gas. 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
1: Tomorrow, we're going to make your Friday even better because you could be winning tickets to go see Travis Tritt. He's going to be at the Ryman. Evon Wayne, D, and Tay. 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
1: 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Mike, always a super easy way to let us know who you want to hear, like Jessica in Spring Hill did.
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1: I'm going to play Blake coming up. Also, Luke Combs. That is all on the way.
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bunch of exciting things coming up for Riley Green. Coming up in the fall, we got his brand new album. And also coming up in the fall, he's going to be the newest coach on The Voice. 97.9, Big 98, Asheville's number one for new country. Riley Green, he's on right now. Think Is You Drunk?

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0: 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Jenny and Gallatin, all right, random question of the night. If you could only have one fast food menu item the rest of your life, just one thing, what would it be?
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darling. You know, here on the Big 98, of course, we are always hooking you up with your tickets and more tickets tomorrow to go see Scotty McCreery. He's going to be at the Truth later on this year. 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

0: Jacob Hackworth, and this is What Took You So Long. 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
1: Next week, Luke Bryan, he's getting ready to celebrate his 50th birthday. You know, obviously over the years, he's put out so many songs and so many albums. His current single is Country and She Knows It.
2: Country and She Knows It is just about fun. It's about telling stories of girls that are just in their element, being themselves, and how us guys get wrapped up in it. And I just think it's a great song to kick the summer off and see everybody out there dancing.
1: Tonight, Thomas Rhett, he played Geodis Park. You know, he loves making music, but above everything, he loves being a dad. And he was saying how fatherhood really made him kind of grow up over the years.
3: There's just things that just shift, you know, in your brain and in your heart, you know, some of the things that you never thought you'd be thinking about, you're all of a sudden thinking about. You know what I mean? Like, man, my kids are going to be teenagers in like 5 years, and I got, you know, colleges to pay for and 4 weddings to pay for and like all these things. You know, you kind of become a real, like, adult.
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Getting ready to kick it off on Monday, the $1,000 Great American Fill-Up. 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
1: 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And the song is about like the passage of time. 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
8: Well, happy Friday, everybody. Welcome to show number 1,645 in a row. It's me, your host, Granger Smith, and it's After Midnight. I've got some good news on the way. And Tyler, read that for you. I've got some Nashville news after that with Ann Hudson. Stories about your favorite stars out there in Nashville, keeping you up to date with them. And I got a whole bunch of good country music.

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0: After his mother's passing, 11-year-old Caden from Rome, Georgia, started selling hot dogs to raise money for her funeral. 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Caden is now living with his aunt, who has pledged that all the money will be used to his benefit and future needs. That is good news.
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97.9 is the big 98. So I got a topic I want to discuss next hour. I want to hear from you. I need your opinion on this because it might be helpful, encouraging for all of us to hear as we look toward America's 250 years after this one. The next 250, as we look back on the previous, what should it look like? What should we believe more of? What should we maybe believe less of? Call me 866-607-8383. We'll talk next hour. We are.

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1: Hey, Granger, this is Daniel Underwood. I live in Tifton, Georgia. I work at Lowe's every morning on the way to work. I listen to your show. Thanks for being there. Bye.
0: I sure appreciate you, Daniel. 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
1: 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Joking, of course.
3: Not inviting him to my party.
4: Save the date is like, I said, this is a save the date, but I didn't even put the date on there when I sent him the invitation. It will be a ginormous undertaking. It's going to be a big party. There will be fishing. There will be golfing. There will be climbing of trees. There will be coffee. There will be Advil. There will be IV. Vitamin C, glutathione, skydiving, bungee jumping. It's going to be a blowout.
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8: Welcome to Friday. It's After Midnight, everybody. I'm your host, Granger Smith. Hour number two starts right now. Whatever the reason you're up late or up early, I'm just glad you're with me. I've got good country music to play for you all hour. And I've got this question. As we look back on America's 250th anniversary, what do you think these next 250 should look like? What should we be believing about the next 250? 866-607-8383 is my number. I want to get your opinion. I've also got Earl Bibbles Jr., the country boy with a dumb criminal story to tell us. Yes, it's a packed hour. Hour number two starts right now.

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1: I think differently. You know, we should be more kind to other people, spread more positivity and less hate in the world. I think that's what we should do different. I appreciate your show. I love your show. I listen to it every night on my way home from work. Thank you.
0: Yeah, I appreciate you, buddy. Be nicer.

0: is we need to come back to the basics, which is putting God first in this country. We have gotten away from godly principles. I'm not talking about religion. I'm just talking about honoring God and the things that our forefathers had put into place in the beginning. And we're getting to be a pushover nation, not with foreign nations, but with our own people. We're calling evil good and good evil. That's what the Bible says will happen in the end times, is people will see evil as good and they'll see good as evil. We've got to get back to the basics in this country, start honoring God again, putting Christ first, prayer back in school, and just move forward and see what happens. But that's about all I think we can do. Thanks.
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1: 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I enjoy your show. 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
1: 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But ramming it five times, that's just dumb. 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

0: Dibbles and Dumb Criminals on After Midnight.
1: I'm Ron Dibbles Jr. I'm a country boy. I'm an honest boy, too, and crime don't pay. I got a story to prove it. There's a 74-year-old school bus driver from a high school in Connecticut that's been arrested after ramming a taxi 5 times. Needless to say, he was arrested and charged with evading responsibility, reckless driving, and 9 counts of risk of injury to a minor. Hey, here's even the crazier part. The taxi driver was also arrested and charged with evading responsibility because neither one of them reported the accident. Both of them are dumb.
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7: 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I'm Granger Smith, your host. We're going to talk about some things that went down on this day in history coming up, plus some Nashville news with Dan Hudson, stories about those country stars out there in Nashville and what they're up to. 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
1: Whether you're on the road, on the job, or you just can't sleep, Granger Smith is right here with you. 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
1: On this day, July the 10th, 1850, Millard Fillmore was sworn in as the 13th president of the United States. 1940, Battle of Britain began as Nazi forces attacked shipping convoys in the English Channel. 1950, Your Hit Parade premiered on NBC TV. 1962, the patent for the three-point seatbelt was issued. 2010, Carrie Underwood.

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1: 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So are we. You're hanging with Granger Smith here on After Midnight.

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I brought this up last hour. America's next 250 years, what should they be looking like? 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
1: Hey, Granger, I listen to you every night. I'm an Ingles truck driver delivering groceries to Georgia. 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
1: We've got someone who stays connected to Nashville just for you. Her name is Ann Hudson. 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

0: Here's what's new in Nashville. Here's Ann Hudson.
1: I want to give a shout out to Nate Smith. He is going public about how he's lost over 70 pounds. He said he plans to keep going until he gets under 200 pounds. He says he used to be around 275 and that his goal was to be 185. He said in order to give that high energy performance that he wants to give to his fans, it motivates him. He says he doesn't sweat anymore, which he says is amazing. He says he used to be totally out of breath, even just tying his shoes. So I'm just proud of him. We see you, Nate Smith. Good job. Luke Bryan opened up about his plans for turning 50 on July 17th and, well, said that Blake Shelton is not coming. Joking, of course.
2: Not inviting him to my party.
3: The save the date is like, I said, this is a save the date, but I didn't even put the date on there when I sent him the invitation. It will be a ginormous undertaking. It's going to be a big party. There will be fishing. There will be golfing. There will be climbing of trees. There will be coffee. There will be Advil. There will be IV. Vitamin C, glutathione, skydiving, bungee jumping. It's going to be a blowout.
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7: Friday, third shift crew, so glad you're with me. After Midnight is closing out the week right here with you. Let's finish this work week right. Hey, I'm Granger Smith, your host of After Midnight. I've got this question. What's your favorite national park? You ever think about that? There are national parks that just blow your mind. Do you have one? You have a story for me? 866-607-8383. I've also got Earl Nibbles Jr. to put a smile on her face with a dumb criminal story. All this here with a bunch of good country music. Hour number four starts right now. Let's go.

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Asking this question, what's your favorite national park? You got a story to go along with that? Call me. We'll talk in two songs. 866-607-8383.

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1: Hey, Ranger. It's me, Manuel, from Rio Hondo, Texas. Saying that you have a good music, and it keeps me up all night. Thank you, bud.
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1: 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Earl Dibbles is going to be here to share this dumb criminal story with us next.

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1: Over in Bozeman, Montana, 13 officers, including two sergeants, got themselves in trouble for playing a little game they called Crime Bingo. Yeah, they mark off squares for things like traffic stops or weird call-outs while on duty. The chief says nobody's rights got trampled, but it still didn't look no good. Everybody involved got disciplined, with the bosses getting it the worst. Safe to say, they won't be yelling no bingo on the job anytime soon. Shoot.
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You ever seen a national park here you just think is incredible? 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
8: 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What's up? Welcome to After Midnight with me, your host, Granger Smith. So grateful you guys have made this America's favorite radio program. And I've got some good news besides that I want to read for you. Hopefully put a smile on your face early on a Friday. And then Nashville news, Ann Hudson's going to have you covered on that. 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All of this coming up soon this hour. 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

0: After his mother's passing, 11-year-old Caden from Rome, Georgia, started selling hot dogs to raise money for her funeral. His story gained attention on social media, resulting in a flood of donations, totaling over $73,000. Caden is now living with his aunt, who has pledged that all the money will be used to his benefit and future needs. That is good news.
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I brought this up last hour, talking about your favorite national park. 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
1: What's up, Granger? My name's Zach Booth. I'm headed in work. I work at a manufacturing plant. I'm a maintenance mechanic, so that's the reason I'm up. Got to get up at 3:30. How you doing, man? Appreciate all you did. Don't have

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1: Ann is about to join us with another round of Nashville news. 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
1: 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Joking, of course.
3: Not inviting him to my party.
4: The save the date is like, I said, this is a save the date, but I didn't even put the date on there when I sent him the invitation. It will be a ginormous undertaking. It's going to be a big party. There will be fishing. There will be golfing. There will be climbing of trees. There will be coffee. There will be Advil. There will be IV. Vitamin C, glutathione, skydiving, bungee jumping. It's going to be a blowout.
1: Honestly, sounds so fun. 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
1: 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I'm Granger Smith, coming to y'all from the Yee Yee Farm in Central Texas. 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
12: Everybody, welcome to Friday's show. Morning, studio.
13: Morning.
12: We're going to play easy trivia in the segment in about 3 minutes here. For example, in the category of animals, what animal has a long trunk?
13: Elephant.
12: Good.
14: Yep.
12: What bird cannot fly and lives in Antarctica?
13: A penguin.
12: Correct. Good. See, it's easy. These are easy.
15: So easy.
12: Do you know why one's called Antarctica and one's called, well, one's called Antarctica, one's called the Arctic?
13: No.
14: What do you mean?
13: The Arctic.
12: There's the Arctic.
13: I thought that was the Arctic.
12: There's Antarctica. Okay. And there's the Arctic.
15: Which one is south? Antarctica?
12: Do you know why one's called one and one's called the other?
13: No.
12: I'm just, if this is general knowledge.
15: Okay, no.
12: And you could use this in some trivia or something.
14: Didn't even realize there was two.
12: So, Arctic is that of bears, I think. And ant means no bears. So, yeah. Ant is no bears.
13: Oh, Arctic is bears.
15: And, what is that, Latin or something?
12: And then Arctic. Oh, here we go. I got it. The Arctic means bear because it lies beneath the northern constellation of the bears in the stars. So it's not because the bear's on the ground. In Antarctic, ant means opposite the bear. So no bears, so only penguins.
13: Oh.
15: Interesting.
12: So the bears, when they say Arctic, is the bears and the stars. They both have, you can see that from both of them. And then, but Antarctic means no bears. Mm-hmm. Underneath the bears, there's only penguins. Do you guys care about that at all?
15: Now I know. I'll store it in there somewhere.
13: Yeah.
12: It'll for trivia. Manifest itself in some way. Mm-hmm. All right, let's get started with easy trivia coming up in a second. All right, let's get the show going now.
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0: easy trivia. 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Eddie, what's Lunchbox's real name?
1: Ooh, Daniel.
0: Correct.
2: I watched Price is Right.
0: You saw that at Price is Right?
2: I did, yeah.
0: Amy, what competition did Bobby win in 2018?
3: Dancing with the Stars?
0: Correct. Dang it. Eight years.
2: Crazy.
0: Could have, I don't know.
3: I'm sure it was 18.
0: Lunchbox, what do listeners call themselves when they're fans of the Bobby Bones Show?
4: B-teamers.
0: Correct. Morgan, what's the name of Bobby and Eddie's musical comedy duo?
5: The Raging Idiots.
0: Correct. That category was so easy, no one goes home. But for now on, if you miss it, you'll hear this sound.
6: You've been boned.
0: Eddie's got four wins. He's one away from the championship.
2: Uh-oh.
0: Here we go. The category is, it rhymes with luck. Eddie, finish the sentence. What the? No, I'm just kidding. That's
2: I guess I'll say it.
0: Okay. Hey, it rhymes with luck. What word means to suddenly bend your head or body down to avoid something?
2: Duck.
0: Correct. Amy, what do you call a male deer?
5: A buck.
0: Correct. Lunchbox, what sound does a chicken make?
4: Cluck.
0: Correct. Morgan, what large vehicle carries heavy loads?
5: A truck.
0: Correct. Also, Amy's got 2 points this season. Lunchbox has one. Morgan has zero.
5: Boo.
0: The category is last name Green. What actor, Eddie, from Beverly Hills 90210 played David Silver?
2: Hmm? And his last name's Green. Oh.
0: What actor from Beverly Hills 90210 played David Silver?
2: What the crap? Is he the guy that's married to Sharna? Oh, I don't know his name. Something Austin Green. David Austin Green.
0: So close. Brian Austin Green.
7: Wow. Oh, my.
0: Down goes Eddie.
6: You've been booed.
0: Wow.
2: But that's the guy, right? Married to Sharna?
0: Yeah.
2: Dang.
0: Wow.
2: That's terrible.
0: I think they're married. I know they have a kid. I'm not sure if they're married. I think they're married.
2: And he was married to Megan Fox?
4: Yeah.
2: That's crazy.
0: Dang. That's the luck of the draw. You got a bad one. That's the hardest one. Amy.
3: It was?
0: Yeah, of the rest, I think so, yeah.
3: Okay, because I thought that was easy.
2: Wow.
0: Of the ones, I think that was the hardest
3: I know.
0: One.
3: I'm hoping that, I'm hoping you're right.
0: They're not married.
2: They're not?
0: No, okay. They are engaged. Brian and Sharna. Amy, what singer has hits like There Was This Girl and Different Round Here?
3: What? What singer?
0: What singer?
3: Well, I knew Brian Austin Green.
0: Had hits.
3: And you said that was the hardest.
0: Like, There Was This Girl and Different Round Here.
3: And his last name is Green?
0: Yes.
3: Different Round Here, This Kind of Girl. Oh, Al Green?
0: No, Riley Green.
7: Yes!
6: You've been booed.
7: Al Green.
3: I wasn't thinking of Riley.
0: There was this girl, dink in her hand.
3: Okay, so Eddie, you knew that one?
2: Of course I did.
3: Okay, well, of course I knew Brian Austin Green.
0: I did think that one was easier because, I don't know, Riley comes in a lot. But that's on me. I shouldn't have had expectations.
2: That is on you.
0: That's on me. I'm sorry about that.
3: But you didn't have expectations for Eddie to get Brian Austin Green?
0: No, look at
2: what? I didn't watch Beverly Hills.
0: He's kind of a moron. You know?
3: I know what I'm saying?
0: Amy's out now, too.
3: Well, I can't believe. I don't know why I was thinking, like older singers, not someone obvious like Riley.
0: It's called easy trivia.
3: I know.
4: Amy, I was on the Al Green train. That's the only one I could think of.
2: Green.
4: I was like, what singer is
3: Al
4: Green?
3: What happened to Grandpa's Never Die or whatever?
0: Lunchbox.
4: What's that?
3: That's what Riley's other song.
0: What singer is known for Let's Stay Together?
4: I'll go, I guess Al Green.
0: Is that your answer for real?
4: Yeah.
0: You're kidding. Yes?
4: Yeah.
0: Al Green's correct.
4: Oh. I mean, I have no idea what he sings.
2: So close.
0: Let's stay together.
4: Wow.
0: Morgan, if you missed us, Lunchbox wins, and this was the quickest round ever.
8: I know, but I'm trying to think of other greens, and I don't know that I know any. I'll be honest.
3: Uh-oh.
0: What singer-rapper is known for songs like Crazy and Forget You?
8: Right. Wait, I'm thinking of, like,
0: What singer rapper?
8: Gnarls Barkley.
0: What singer rapper is known for Crazy and Forget You?
8: CeeLo Green.
0: Correct.
4: Wow, dang
0: it. He was part of Gnarls Barkley.
8: Okay, I was like, there was too many things happening. Dang.
0: I can't believe both of you lost.
2: I know.
0: That quick. Next up, first grade history. Lunchbox. Mm-hmm. What do we call the people who came to America on the Mayflower?
4: Pilgrims.
0: Correct. Morgan, what's the name of the ship the Pilgrims sailed on?
5: The Mayflower.
0: Correct. What would have been funny is if somebody had missed that one. That was just one of those. Yeah. Mm-hmm. Second grade geometry.
4: Oh God, I failed geometry. Yeah.
0: What 3D shape looks like a box? Lunchbox.
4: A cube.
0: Correct.
4: Man.
0: Morgan, what 3D shape looks like a can?
5: A cylinder.
0: Correct. Now we've done first grade history, second grade geometry. Now we're going to do third grade science.
4: God.
0: Lunchbox, what's the name for animals that only eat plants?
4: Ooh. What do you do if you eat a plant? Human as a vegetarian.
0: What's the name for animals that only eat plants?
4: Let's go herbivore. I'll go with herbivore. That sounds good.
0: Answer?
4: Herbivore.
0: Correct.
4: Whoa!
0: Morgan, speaking of plants, what gas do plants take in from the air? What do plants breathe in?
5: Do they breathe in carbon monoxide? Because then they give us... Shoot, what is... Is it the reverse? Oh my gosh, I'm trying to go back to like the little graphs in the science book. What?
0: What gas do plants take from the air?
5: I want to say they take in carbon monoxide, which helps us. Carbon dioxide, carbon monoxide, carbon, oxygen. But... Gas from the air.
0: Your answer is?
5: Carbon monoxide.
0: When you said it the first time, me, Eddie, and Amy all had to lower our heads.
5: What is it?
8: I couldn't.
0: You will die from carbon monoxide poisoning. Like carbon dioxide, you were dancing around it, and you said it, but you didn't commit to it.
5: And it was carbon dioxide?
0: Yeah, so we breathe in oxygen and out carbon dioxide. Plants do the opposite.
5: Okay.
2: So you're kind of right.
5: I don't know why I was saying carbon monoxide. Like they help breathe it in, so we don't take it.
0: You leave
5: it.
0: Your car running in your garage, you get carbon dioxide poisoning.
5: There's too many oxides.
0: Hey, Boner.
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0: Lunchbox winner.

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0: He's now tied for it with Amy.
2: Yep.
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0: People make fun of us for how we say things, or we get into fights like we chuck or chunk something, all that. 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

0: Hello, Bobby Bones. Getting married soon. My fiance is a professional writer. Everyone expect his vows to be incredible. And honestly, they will be. The pressure has been getting to me to write because it's not my strength. I ended up using AI to help me organize my thoughts and put my feelings into words. The emotions and stories are all mine, but AI helped with the actual writing. I feel guilty, like I'm cheating. Should I feel bad? Or is it no different than asking a friend for help? Signed, Writer's Block Bride. You should not feel bad, because if you are putting in actual details of your life and writing is not your strength and you are insecure about it, I don't think you should feel bad at all for using a tool. If something is broken at your house, and you're like, well, I had to use a wrench instead of my hands, should I feel bad? No, use the tool. That's a tool. Mm-hmm. So you should not. I'm not going to shame you for, even if you went to AI and go, hey, just write me some crap. I'm not going to shame you.
1: Oh, I like that she entered in her actual feelings and stories.
0: I'm just not going to shame anybody for this, especially if it's not your thing and you didn't want to write the vow.
1: Yeah, but that would hurt to if you found that out.
0: Yeah, if you found it out. But no shame from me for this, because you're using it as a tool. That's what I like. Put a bunch of stuff in there. Hey, help me organize this. Help me say what I want to say. Here are the things in our life. And what it's going to do is basically, when I wrote my books, I had an editor. I had a human AI. I would write all this stuff. And you know what they did? They said, okay, well, let's organize it. Let's do this here, here. What if you did this? What if we add this? It's the same thing.
2: Do you feel bad about that?
1: No, because that's the process. Right.
0: Hey, no.
2: Not
0: actually,
2: one bit.
0: I wanted more of it. Made it better. Don't feel bad. You're doing, and don't feel bad about something you're doing at any point if there's goodness in your heart about it. It may not end up well, and you can look back and go, well, reflecting, I would do that differently. But if you have like genuinely goodness in your heart when you do something, you shouldn't feel bad going into it. That's usually my rule of left thumb. Mm-hmm. I got a rule of right thumb too.
1: What's that?
0: Don't feed after dark. Don't get them wet. Oh, that's Gremlins.
1: Okay.
2: The old movie.
0: Yeah, that's the old Gremlins. I got those confused. Yeah. Okay, there you go. Do your thing. Don't feel bad. That's my opinion. I also enjoy AI and use it all the time for research. So, all right, close it up. You're listening to Bobby Bones.

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0: Nashville's number one for new country. Bobby
2: Bones. Yeah. The great regional debate. So I'm going to have you do this. I'm going to describe an everyday object, and I'm going to see what you call it.
3: Okay.
2: Now, everybody else can jump in too, but I'm going to do it with Amy first. Just don't lie. Okay?
4: Okay, that's the rule.
2: Yeah. Don't lie about what you would have said.
3: Okay.
2: Number one, what do you call a sugary carbonated beverage?
3: A Coke.
2: A Coke. Much of the South calls it a Coke. Mm-hmm. Due to the dominance of Coca-Cola in the South, Coke became the generic term for all soft drinks. And everything to me as a kid was a Coke, and then what kind of Coke?
4: Right. Yep.
2: Now I use soda a lot more just because we're on the air everywhere and people already think I'm a big hillbilly. So soda definitely is in my vernacular. What do you call it, Eddie?
4: It was always a Coke.
2: And
4: then I had this teacher like in seventh grade who came from Minnesota. He's like my science teacher. He's like, hey, who's drinking a pop?
2: A pop.
4: What is he saying?
2: Lunchbox?
5: Coke. And then you say what flavor you want.
2: So soda is Northeast, West Coast, Florida. Pop is Midwest and parts of the Mountain West. And I'm sure it's everything, but generally speaking. Next up, Amy, what do you call the wheeled thing you push around the grocery store?
3: Shopping cart.
2: Most of the country calls it a shopping cart. Growing up, I did not because my grandma called it a buggy.
3: I want to guess what you call it. Boogie.
2: Yeah, a buggy. Boogie.
4: That's not a boogie.
2: Why are you saying buggy. It? Do I say it like that?
3: No.
2: A buggy is what we would have called it. Well, I did call it as a kid because my grandma called it that. Eddie?
4: Grocery cart.
2: Okay. Lunchbox?
5: Shopping cart. I mean, it was literally called a cart. My job title was cart guy. Pick up the shopping carts. That was my job.
2: Most of the country, shopping cart, buggy, South, especially Tennessee, Alabama, Arkansas. In parts of New England, people call it a carriage.
4: Weird.
2: They say, like, you get the carriage. Mm. What do you call the long sandwich on a roll with meats and toppings?
3: A foot long?
4: That's good.
2: So you're going straight Subway, kind of.
3: Yeah.
2: So, but what kind? The foot long what?
3: A foot long sub.
2: Sub.
3: Okay, so it's a sub, yeah.
2: Yeah. Most of the country calls it a sub. Eddie?
4: Called it a sub.
2: So it doesn't have to be a foot long, by the way. She just said that because
4: we've
2: been conditioned. Yeah. What do you call it what?
4: Sub.
2: Lunchbox?
5: Sub.
2: So most of the country sub or submarine sandwich. Hoagie, Pennsylvania, New Jersey. Hero, New York City. Grinder, New England. And in Louisiana, especially if the meat's a little different, a po' boy.
3: Oh, po' boy.
4: Oh, yeah, the po' boy. But hold on.
5: Po' boy's
3: got shrimp in it.
5: Yeah.
2: I just said if the meat's different.
3: Oh, you did say that.
4: No, but I wasn't even saying hold on about that.
3: Sorry.
4: I was saying hold on about the gyro? Euro?
2: Hero.
4: Oh, is that
2: the same thing as a euro?
4: Okay, all right.
2: Yeah, because at the mall, I'd see gyros.
4: Yes, with the G.
2: But then I learned it wasn't. It's called a gyro.
3: But did you say somebody calls it a what? What was the one before the
5: grinder?
2: Grinder.
5: They might want to change that.
4: That's weird.
2: New England. Hoagie. Okay, here's the roots. Sub came from because the sandwich resembles a submarine. Hoagie is believed to come from workers on Hog Island in Pennsylvania.
4: Oh.
2: So it's a sandwich for Hog Island. And hero comes from the idea that you have to be a hero to finish it because it was so long and big.
3: Oh. Hmm.
2: Amy, what do you call shoes you wear for running or sports?
3: Tennis shoes.
2: Same for me, tennis shoes. You guys?
4: Tennis shoes.
5: Tennis shoes.
2: Midwest and South, for the most part, tennis shoes. Sneakers, Northeast and the East Coast. And running shoes is kind of the common nationwide thing. Most people would say running shoes. Sneakers came from their rubber soles allowing you to sneak quietly. That's why you call them sneakers.
4: Sneaking.
2: Tennis shoes because those shoes that were made for tennis were the first ones to get popular.
4: Wow. We would call them tennies too, just tennies.
2: Never.
4: That sounds weird. That might be an Hispanic thing.
2: What do you call the tiny lobster looking animal that people boil and eat?
3: Crawfish?
2: Tiny. Oh, yeah, crawfish. Yeah. So I'd also call them, we call them crawdads.
4: Really? That sounds right.
2: Crawdads, unless, it was crawdads for the most part.
5: Oh, they're the same thing?
2: Yeah. Huh. You?
4: Crawfish.
2: You?
5: Crawfish, I guess. But when you go to the creek, you get crawdads. I didn't realize they're the same thing.
2: Crawfish, Louisiana, much of the South. Crawdads, Midwest and West, and a little of the South. Crayfish in the Northeast. Mud bug. Is also the nickname for them.
4: Because they are spelled like C-R-A-Y, right? Like cray?
2: Crayfish is the original French-derived term.
3: So do they have mud?
2: But no, it's crawfish.
4: A-W?
2: Yeah.
4: Oh.
2: They have what?
3: Mud bug boils?
2: Yeah, if you eat mud bugs.
4: What are mud bugs?
2: Same thing, just a different name.
3: He said it in the Northeast, but that just doesn't sound...
2: No, Southern nickname.
3: Oh, sorry. This doesn't sound...
2: Do you already listen to the show? What show do you have on your ears over there?
4: she's listening to a whole different podcast.
2: She got Elvis Duran on in her ears as we're doing this?
3: That doesn't sound appetizing.
2: All right, I got a couple more. What do you call, Amy, a smaller road that runs alongside a highway and provides access to businesses and exits?
3: Hold on. I'm trying to picture on I-35.
4: Come on.
2: What do you call the smaller road that runs alongside a highway and provides access to businesses and exits?
3: It's been a minute since I've...
2: No,
4: driven?
2: No, we have
5: to. It's really easy.
3: I'm trying to think of what I called it then. I know some people call it the feeder.
2: She
3: but
2: calls
3: that's
2: it the,
3: not...
2: oh crap, I forgot, and swerve off.
3: There's feeder, there's okay. access. No, but that's not what I grew up saying.
2: Well, what do you say now?
3: Well, now I'm calling it feeder.
2: Okay, feeder, primarily in Texas, especially around Houston and Dallas.
4: Really?
2: It's mostly really? Called a feeder road.
3: Okay, but
2: Eddie, you?
4: Frontage.
3: What?
2: Common in California, Arizona, and Colorado, and much of the West, it's called a frontage road.
4: Yeah.
2: Lunchbox?
5: 100% called the frontage road.
2: There's also, most of the road calls it a service road. I call it a service road.
5: Never heard that.
2: Most of the country's that, and then access road also.
3: Huh.
2: Okay. Okay, next up, we got a couple more. What do you call the main meal you eat at the end of the day?
3: Dinner.
2: Yeah, most of the country's dinner. Arkansas, Keith was a big supper guy.
4: Supper, that's right.
3: Supper.
2: Older in Arkansas called it supper. Because anybody I knew that was parent age or more where I come from, it was always supper. Dinner was lunch. There was breakfast, dinner, and supper.
3: My Alabama family always said supper.
2: Traditionally, dinner meant the largest meal of the day regardless of time. So if you had the biggest at lunch, you'd call it dinner. Farmers often ate a large midday dinner. That's why it was called dinner at lunch. But yeah, dinner and supper. What do you call the public machine where you press a button and drink water?
3: Water fountain.
2: Most of America, yeah. Drinking fountains also common in bubbler in Wisconsin and Rhode Island.
4: That's a cool word.
2: The bubbler. What do you call the device you use to change the TV channel?
3: Remote.
2: Remote, most of America. Anybody else have a different one?
5: Channel changer.
2: The clicker is the other one. Midwest and others. But remote and clicker are the two big ones. And then what do you call the circular intersection where traffic goes around the middle?
3: Roundabout.
2: You guys?
4: Whip around.
2: Oh, that's a good one. I usually call it, oh, crap.
4: Yeah, what do I do?
2: Oh, crap. Am I in the right lane? Oh, crap.

0: something good.
1: A Navy veteran's family was preparing for his funeral. Then something happened that left doctors and nurses completely stunned. It is incredible. I will tell you about this next in our segment called Tell Me Something Good.
2: Get your Bobby Bones on.
3: Bobby Bones.
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0: Navy vet, 28 years old, living in Pensacola, is recovering after waking up days before his planned funeral.
1: Oh my gosh.
0: What? This isn't even in like Kazakhstan.
2: It's here?
0: It's in Pensacola.
2: Oh my gosh.
1: But like they were planning on unplugging him?
0: So Ethan Purcell had been declared brain dead after doctors found a severe heart infection. His family gathered at the hospital for an honor walk before organ donation was expected to take place. But after life support was removed, his family noticed him responding to commands. His dad says a nurse asked him to stick out his tongue, and he did very slightly. And two nurses then came in, and they were like, that shouldn't happen. The tongue thing shouldn't happen. Like, sometimes your muscles.
1: Yes.
2: Yeah, they twitch or whatever.
0: So then a doctor came in. He did it again. And the, well, we can't. It said, plug him back up. And now he's smiling, laughing, using sign language to follow commands as he's now going into a rehab facility specializing in traumatic brain injuries.
2: That's amazing.
0: His recovery is expected to be a long process, but they're encouraged by the progress he's already made. WEAR-TV.
1: He was on his honor walk.
0: That is why. Wow. You know, when I hear stuff like this from a small town in India, I'm like, yeah, okay. Maybe the healthcare is not the best there, but this is down the road.
2: Yeah. And that's what I was saying. When my dad was dying, they were like, oh, he can't hear you. And I was like, are you sure? And they're like, yeah, we're sure he can't hear you. But you never know.
1: I know.
0: That, like, it gives me chills.
1: It kind of makes me wish I would have asked my dad to stick out his tongue.
2: Right.
0: Okay, guys, don't question that if your parents really died now. Both of you are like, I wonder.
1: Well, because if you ever had to unplug somebody.
2: Yeah, dude.
1: I hadn't until my dad. I hadn't, so I wouldn't know. It's like, you don't know till you know, and then now I'm like, oh, shoot.
2: And that's a tough decision.
0: Don't do this to yourself, okay? Ugh. Don't do this to yourself.
2: We should have asked.
0: No, don't do this to yourself.
1: Okay, now we know.
0: Okay, that's what it's all about.
3: That was Tell Me Something Good. The Friday Morning Dance Party.
4: Coming up next.
0: John Michael Montgomery, got that. Taylor Swift, got that. Mark Chestnut, got that. We're going old school, the dance party. Gonna put you in a better mood. I'm gonna mix a bunch of music together. That is coming up in the next segment.
3: Bones.
0: Now, an iHeart Country premiere from Tucker Wetmore. Here is Who Told You That? Here on the Bobby Bones Show.
5: Let's go. It's a world from there.

0: story comes to us from Shawnee, Kansas. A woman wanted to do some remodeling in her garden, put some new flowers in. So she gets in the car, drives up to the mall. Mall's closed, gets her shovel out, and digs up all the plants.
1: The plants that were at the mall?
0: The landscaping plants. You know they have flowers outside the mall. She dug them up.
1: Yeah, the ones at the mall, they weren't selling. It was just to make the mall look better.
0: Like, right. She dug them up with a shovel, put them in her car, drove them home.
1: Probably shouldn't do that.
2: No.
0: And only problem is they got her license plate, and they said this is the third time she's done it.
3: Oh wow.
1: Serial mall digger. Okay.
0: I'm Lunchbox. That's your bonehead story of the day.
4: Come on now. Bobby Bones.
1: Hyundai has always moved the future within reach. 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Next starts now. 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
1: All right, here we go. Mixing it up best I can. All kinds of music. Gonna put you in a better mood. That's the

0: Friday morning dance party.
1: Yeah. Coming up next.
2: A really famous person that isn't allowed to own the rights to their own name. We'll talk about that. Also, you will never guess the highest grossing actor of all time. That's coming up too. We're going to do Fun Fact Friday. 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
4: Our Audible pick of the day is Harry Potter and the Sorcerer's Stone, the full cast edition. Hear the full Harry Potter series like never before.

0: Friday. Yay!
1: Sting, the singer, can you name a song?
2: I can't off the top of my head. If you give me a hint, I for sure. Roxanne.
1: From the Police, yeah. Or Message in a Bottle. Yeah, a lot. He's a lot. He does not own the rights to his

0: name Sting. The registered owner with the U.S. Patent Office is pro wrestler Sting.
1: Oh, wow.
0: But he lets him use the name anyway.
2: Wow.
1: And Police Sting came first, right?
0: Mm-hmm. And do you know who my favorite wrestler of all time is?
1: Sting.
3: Yep.
0: And do you know who's, I've never interviewed, that he's on my white whale list, Mount Rushmore of white whales I've never been able to get?
4: Sting.
0: Not the singer, the wrestler.
3: Wow.
0: Yes. Fun Fact Friday. Amy, you're up.
2: Well, this is sort of depressing, but also fun. The blue lights on train platforms in Japan have been shown to reduce the chance that someone will jump in front of a speeding train. Mm. They had to do this because people were doing that. And when they changed the lighting, it helped curb suicides.
0: Mm. I'm a big fan of curbing suicides.
1: Same.
5: Yeah.
0: So it's interesting.
1: So the light, like say the yellow light, when people saw that, they were like, just do it. But the blue...
2: They say that blue lighting reduced suicide attempts by 84%, and it's believed the blue registers a calming effect associated with the sky and the sea, which might be soothing to people in distress, according to Psychology Today.
0: Huh. Like I said, you know what I'm a big advocate of.
2: So this is more like...
0: Not having suicides.
1: Yes.
2: So. Interesting fact.
0: Yeah. All right. Lunchbox.
5: Yeah. Antonio Swad... I don't know if that's how you say his last name, S-W-A-D. He created a restaurant, Pizza Patron. He had a pizza restaurant, had a couple chains. Like, you know what? I'm going to start a new restaurant. He started Wingstop, where you just go get wings. And here's the crazy part. He was a vegetarian.
0: Oh, wow.
2: Oh, yeah.
0: So he never got to try his own food.
5: He just did the sauces, and he would bring people over and say, hey, taste this. How does it taste? Is the chicken good? All right, I'm going to go open a wing store. And boom.
1: But you know, the Pizza Patron pizzas were pretty good. Those were in convenience stores, mostly. Remember that?
0: No, do they still? I was big Totino's. Yeah, that and was then the Four Tonys. Do you know, guys know the song from the Four Tonys?
1: Uh-uh.
0: Do you know, there's multiples. So, which one do you want to do? Because if we do them, you got to nail the second or third or fourth one.
2: Okay.
0: Do you know how to do it?
2: Maybe.
0: No, we can't do maybe.
1: You just want to wing it?
5: Just say yes, Amy.
0: Do you know how to do it, Eddie?
1: I think so.
0: Mike?
6: No.
0: Oh, okay.
5: I definitely do.
1: No, you don't.
0: No, you don't.
1: There's no chance.
0: There's okay. No chance. Cool. Okay, well, we can...
1: Come on. Okay. Let her rip.
0: Okay, I'll do the fourth. I'll do one. Eddie, do two. Amy, do three. I'll come back with four.
1: Okay.
0: Okay?

0: know, I'm a camel. I'm going to blow up. My voice is going to blow up.
1: I think you get the idea, though. Yeah, it's pretty close.
0: And yeah, that was the commercial for the Four Tonys, and they did Totino's Pizzas.
1: Yes.
2: Oh. Not I Pizza thought that Patron, was just like the literally Totino. The commercial people came up with that.
0: Oh, no, no.
2: Like a jingle.
0: It's a song, too, back in the day. Little bitty pretty one, won't you lie to me? Yeah. Morgan.
3: So Abraham Lincoln is in the Wrestling Hall of Fame. He's 6'4", and he's only had one loss among 300 contestants. And he had a reputation for being a fighter in Illinois.
0: Do you know who he lost to? Sting.
1: Yeah. Your favorite wrestler.
0: My favorite wrestler, yeah. Yeah, I knew he was a wrestler. Pretty crazy.
3: I never knew that.
0: Lunchbox. You already did yours. Good. I never know. I gotta get a plan here on what order we're going in.
2: It's okay. We took a song break.
0: We're doing counterclockwise now. Uh-huh. I'll do another one. The fake money they used in Rush Hour 2 looked so real that some of the extras took it and tried to spend it. And the Secret Service wound up raiding the prop company that made it, seizing the money and accusing the company of using that as a way to counterfeit money.
2: Wow.
1: Yeah, the prop company gets in trouble for...
0: I think they saw it as a way to make real money.
1: Yeah.
0: And that was their way out. Like, no, we're making this for the movie.
1: Yeah, yeah, yeah.
0: Eddie.
1: Okay, this might be the cutest thing ever. Sea otters... When they sleep at night, they hold hands.
0: Yes. Have you ever seen the videos?
1: No. There's video
0: what? Of them. Not yes, just at night. So daytime, too.
2: When they're relaxing.
0: Oh. They're laying on their back, holding the hand, and then they're just, like, spinning in the water.
1: That is too cute because the currents are so strong that, like, they hold hands so they don't separate.
0: Can you name the highest grossing actor of all time? A dollar if you can. Everybody gets one guess. And Amy.
2: The Rock.
0: Lunchbox. You can guess the same person if you want. You'll both just get a dollar.
4: No. Vin Diesel.
0: Morgan.
3: Tom Cruise.
0: Eddie.
1: Tom Hanks.
0: Stan Lee.
4: Who's that?
1: Oh, oh wow. A Marvel.
0: The yeah. creator of all of that because he's in every Marvel movie until he died. He's in every one of them. So his movies made more money than anything else.
1: That's
0: combined.
1: Amazing.

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1: Remember the show Catfish on MTV? Where they'd trick people online? Well, the creator, the guy who was originally catfished very first, Neve, going to talk with him about the show, about all those crazy things that happened. So we'll talk to Neve from Catfish next.

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3: Get your Bobby Bones on.
4: If I say catfish, what do you think of?
5: I think of catfishing people.
4: Yeah.
5: Mm-hmm. I don't think of like fried catfish.
4: You think of getting on the internet and making someone think you're someone you're not.
5: Right. Because of the show on MTV, right? Catfish.
4: Mm-hmm. So did you ever watch the documentary that started the show on MTV?
5: Yeah.
4: And the guy who did the show on MTV was catfished, and they did the whole documentary, and it was him going, oh my God. Did you guys watch the documentary?
6: Oh yeah, that's when it all started.
4: It's crazy. That blew my mind. So the guy's name is Neve, and I was talking with him. So he created the documentary, and then had the show on MTV for like 10 years, and we just talked about catfishers and who he confronted, all this. So this is Neve Shulman, the host of Catfish, the creator of Catfish. Here we go.
7: Bobby Bones. This is the Bobby Bones Show.
4: Did you find in all of the years of the show that most of the catfishing was people being selfish, doing it for their own entertainment or loneliness or trying to get money out of people?
8: Obviously, in the sort of almost 300 episodes that we did, it was a pretty interesting mix of motives. I would say, if I had to guess, most of the people who were catfishing for money would not have agreed to come on the show because they were, you know, sort of scamming people.
4: Yeah.
8: For the most part, the people who would agree to come on the show are the ones who did genuinely create the profile to communicate, make friends, explore some part of their personality or sexuality or identity, and then kind of accidentally stumbled into the relationship, had real feelings, and didn't know kind of how to handle it. But again, that's through the microscope of the show, that's mostly what we saw. Yeah, I think for every episode of the show, I'm sure there's hundreds of people who got catfished by someone who just was trying to get money out of them. We did have a couple episodes like that. We even shockingly got like a Nigerian prince scammer
4: really?
8: to agree to. Yeah, I don't think he FaceTimed with us, but he got on the phone maybe he FaceTimed. Yeah, he did FaceTime and admit that like he, you know, took the money from this poor guy who was so sweet because he, you know, he lives he's poor, he lives somewhere in Africa, and he's got a girlfriend that he wants to propose to, and he was trying to save enough money for a ring. And so the guy, the sweet guy who got catfished, said, hey, I had a ring that I had bought for you that I'll send that you can use to propose. I mean, like, kind of amazing story because he felt bad for the guy, you know?
4: Wow, still had the empathy, sympathy.
8: Totally.
4: To give the guy that was scamming him a ring to give to his girl.
8: Yeah.
4: Wow. If that were today, they'd have created like a GoFundMe for that dude and he'd have made like $1 million.
8: Yeah, maybe.
4: For the nice guy.
8: There probably was GoFundMe then, but.
4: Yeah. Wow, that's wild.
8: Well, what's the crazy thing is that guy had to remain anonymous-ish because it is illegal in that country. It's a huge issue for a lot of those countries, and they're trying to crack down on it. So it was kind of a big risk for him to even come on the show and admit it.
4: How did you get some of the folks to even come on? Was there a lot of coaxing with some of them?
8: I mean, look, that wasn't my job, really. I obviously did interact with them, and at any point, they could have decided to change their mind and not meet up with us. But I think what made the show unique and successful for as long as it was is that we were really a platform, a safe, empathetic, objective platform for people to hash it out, come clean, reveal themselves, tell their secrets, admit to their wrongdoings, and not get excoriated and made fun of, but sort of be heard and listened to. And I think for that reason, people felt comfortable and sort of drawn to the show.
7: Mr. Bobby Bones.
4: All right, more with Neve in a second. There's a crazy story of a catfisher and a victim that once he made them meet, they actually fell in love then after he met the person catfishing.
5: Interesting.
4: Yeah, so we got that story coming up in just a second. Let's play this song now.

0: So Neve is the guy that did the documentary Catfish, and he got catfished. And then the MTV show for a decade where people were faking like somebody they're not on the internet. And I had asked him, like, did you ever get the people together? And then they fell in love for real. And so he was talking about that. Here you go. Bobby Bones. This is the Bobby Bones Show. Was there ever an instance where the catfish and the person they were tricking ever actually did fall in love after?
1: Yeah. We had a few minor successes where they kind of agreed to go on some dates. But our one real true, like, love story was we had an episode where a girl was talking to this guy. They had been speaking for a while. They were really into each other. And then we went to meet him, and it turned out he had presented himself as a white guy, and he was actually black. And, you know, just a sort of very nice-looking, average, sort of nerdy black guy who I don't think had really lied about that much other than his appearance. And the girl didn't really care. I guess she was still attracted to him. And they had a kid. Wow. And as far as I know, they're married and still together, which is great.
0: So. And that's probably because he didn't lie about everything.
1: Right.
0: Mm.
1: Right. I mean, I'm sure he left out things about his life because it didn't fit with the sort of version he had presented. But that was actually, there was a whole conversation that didn't make the episode that I was kind of bummed about, because he, the black guy, he did not identify with or associate with his sort of black culture. He felt almost like he was sort of born into the wrong body, which was a really interesting conversation with his family. Like, I think his mom and his sister, who were kind of, I think, a little hurt that they felt like, what's wrong with black culture? What's wrong with our family? Like, why don't you feel like this is the right place for you? And it was very interesting dynamic to kind of sort out. But needless to say, that worked
0: together.
1: Out.
0: Yeah. Wow. Bobby Bones. Bobby Bones Show. It's a really cool episode. You can go check out Neve from Catfish. It's up on the Bobbycast. It's a podcast you can subscribe to, download to. I guess you don't download to it, but you go to it to download. You can also watch it on Netflix. So it's Neve Shulman from Catfish. It's the Bobbycast. And so check it out. It is fantastic.
2: Coming up. Tell me something good. Yeah.
0: One police officer refused to let more than 100 kids miss out on a special day that they will never forget. Wait until you hear what this police officer did with his own money. Amy has this story next in Tell Me Something Good.
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5: Tell me something good.
1: So funding fell through for an end of summer trip for Greenway Middle School. And the resource officer at the school, Sean Revy, stepped in and personally paid to rent an entire movie theater for 144 students at the school summer program. They got a private screening of Toy Story 5.
6: Oh, wow.
7: Oh, that's cool.
6: He paid for it with his own money?
1: Yeah, he also covered popcorn, candy, and drinks.
6: Dang.
1: How cool is that?
6: With his own money.
1: Yeah, your school resource officer. A lot of times the kids at the school, they're like,
7: Is that the cop?
1: Yeah.
6: With his own money. I'm going to keep saying that.
7: Mm-hmm. My cousin's a school cop. Mm-hmm. Bet he wouldn't do that.
6: With his own money?
1: Apparently, this Officer Revy has a long history of helping local children. Last year, he spent more than $3,000 of his own money to take students to a water park and also runs a nonprofit called Put on the Cape, a Foundation for Hope. I mean, so this is sort of his thing, but...
6: With his own money.
1: With his own money. He stepped in and rented out a movie theater.
6: Awesome.
7: This guy sounds cool.
1: I know.
6: Great story. That is what it's all about.
3: That was Tell Me Something Good.

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10: All right, now time for the morning corny.
11: The morning corny.
1: The pig lost the race because he pulled his what?
12: Uh-oh. Hamstring?
1: Hamstring.
12: Ah, good one.
11: That was the morning corny.
12: There you go.
1: Got that one.
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1: Morning, studio. I am watching the Bobby Cast with John Stamos. It is the most entertaining thing I have seen in such a long time. I also wanted to tell you, I go to the gym every day, and I laugh out loud when I'm listening to the show. And after 2 or 3 days of it, because I go at the same time, so the same people are there, they finally stopped me today and asked me, what am I listening to? So I told them the Bobby Bones Show. Love you. Thank you.
0: That was a very kind voicemail. Thank you for sending that. The John Stamos Bobbycast to me is one of the most fun ones I've done in a long time. Also, because I love Uncle Jesse. And I love Full House. And he was just fun. And so you can watch that. It's on Netflix. Search for the Bobbycast. 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But yes, thank you for all of that. I really appreciate you sharing that with us. All right, next one.
2: Hey, Bobby. I know this happened a while ago, but how come you didn't have a problem with Lunchbox when he was on stage with the rest of the show, accepting an award as part of the Bobby Bones Show, and he wears a hoodie, but he wears a tuxedo to go on the Price is Right. Price is Right tuxedo, national award show, a hoodie.
0: Would you like to respond first?
3: Yeah, the tuxedo at Price is Right was to stick out, to be different from the crowd, and a hoodie at an award show. I thought it was a nice hoodie. I got it at Nordstrom, and so no one told me anything otherwise, so I showed up in a hoodie. Like, no one told me that I wasn't supposed to wear a hoodie. It was it was like a dress hoodie. It wasn't like a
0: cashier.
4: Yeah. A couple of years ago.
0: So we won the CMA, and it did say black tie. And Lunchbox wore a hoodie, and it was a bit, but it was real. But he did wear a hoodie, and I was like, how can you wear a hoodie to a black tie event where everybody else is dressed up? We've moved on beyond that. I didn't know he was going to do that. The tuxedo was my idea that he wore on Price is Right, because I said, you should wear a tuxedo because nobody else will. So it was not my idea for him to wear a hoodie.
4: And we've been to that award show before. Like, he knows that you wear a nice suit or a tuxedo.
0: I don't want to revisit it, honestly. Yeah. We've done it.
3: I still feel like they should say that in the first line of the email. It's buried in the middle of the email, way down there, and you just totally miss it.
5: How did you describe the hoodie?
0: You've also been a lot of times.
5: It was a dress hoodie.
0: It was like it looked like a cow pattern.
5: It looks like an adult coloring book on.
0: I'm looking at the picture. Everybody is in full tie, suit, jewels, and in the middle, Lunchbox is in a hoodie. I don't want to get back into it.
3: Literally.
0: The purpose was...
3: Nice hoodie.
0: I didn't know what he was wearing there. I gave him advice on what to wear to Price is Right. If I could have given him advice for the CMAs, I would have said anything but a hoodie. That would have been my advice. Even a tuxedo.
3: Question.
0: Yeah.
3: What if Jelly Roll showed up in a hoodie? Would it be a problem?
0: Jelly Roll is an artist and is very famous.
3: Question.
0: You're neither of those.
3: And would that have been, okay, that's cool. Everybody would have said it's cool.
0: You're
3: right?
0: Not Jelly Roll.
5: Yeah.
3: So it depends on who it is.
0: That's life.
3: If it's fashion, it's fashion.
0: That's not fashion. That's you.
3: But if Jelly Roll did it, it would be fashion.
0: Because Jelly Roll is an artist, and that is very much. I'm looking at him now. He didn't even wear a hoodie that night.
4: Who?
0: Jelly Roll. He wore a button up, long sleeve. Yeah, it doesn't matter. I don't want to get back into this. But that's all. Thank you for that, sir. Sometimes people, I think they know they're opening a can of worms on us, and they leave a message, and they're just going, let's just see if we get them back into it. Thank you. Call us anytime. We really do appreciate that. 877-77-BOBBY.
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0: All right, going to go to Jennifer in Tampa, who is looking for...

0: didn't think that they needed to come.
1: Can I stop you for one second? I just need to get my beautiful mind map going here.
2: Mm-hmm.
1: Your stepchild, but your current husband, is he not her dad?
0: No, he's not. I was married first. She was under the age of 5, and we were together for about 10 years. However, we stayed close after we divorced.
1: Thank you.
0: So we are close.
1: Yeah, so got it. I just needed to know that.
0: Yes.
1: A little bit. Did you need to know that?
3: Yeah. I did. I absolutely did. Yeah.
1: All right, Jennifer, please continue. I'm sorry to interrupt. Yeah.
0: That's okay. So again, so now I've been with my husband now for almost 11 years. And she got married a few months ago and just wasn't comfortable, even though we all do family things together. Like, the dynamic is the same. You know, I have children with my ex-husband who are her siblings, obviously. And then, you know, my husband now, and nobody gets special treatment. Everybody's treated the same. And she just didn't think that they needed to come. And so I said, well, can I cover the cost? Is it a big deal? That way, you know, it doesn't interfere with your numbers or anything like that. And no, she still didn't want to do it. So it was kind of hurtful.
1: Yep. I can see where that would be hurtful. I like you, Jennifer, and I appreciate you calling and listening. I don't think you're going to like what I'm going to say back. And I hope why you called is you want unbiased opinion, because we don't have a relationship, so I don't have to worry about your feelings. And that's why I go to therapy. Because they don't worry about my feelings. They tell me how they feel regardless, because they don't have to live with me. And Jennifer, I'm going to say this to you in that same way, respectfully. It was her wedding. That's it. If she wants somebody there, great. If she doesn't, great. You got to respect it. You can be hurt by it. Both can be true. You can be hurt by it. And she can also say, nope, don't want them at the wedding. Not comfortable with them being there. Maybe they didn't make the cut, whatever the reason. It's her wedding. And so now it is just a bit of a, hopefully, mending process, if that is even needed to be had between her and the other children. Children, adults, I'm assuming, but yeah, the other kids. But I have a long-standing statement of, if it is your wedding, you do whatever you want, invite whomever you want, don't invite whomever you want. And that's showbiz, baby, because that is your wedding. I do understand why that can be hurtful. I don't think she did anything wrong. So my advice to you is, you don't have to like it. Respect it, because it was her wedding. And hopefully there can be some growth. If you force growth between, you try to force growth, they're going to go the opposite ways. It's magnets. It's two north sides of a magnet being shoved together. They're going to push back. But you could hopefully encourage and nurture. Maybe they have a relationship. And if they don't, that's also okay. You can love them all the same separately. So that would be what I would say to you as respectfully as possible. Amy, you're usually smarter than me at this stuff.
3: No, it just makes me think about a book that I recently
1: ordered. That's why she's smarter. She goes to books.
2: She reads books.
1: She reads books about this stuff. Yep.
3: No, it's a guide to dating, engagement, and marriage after divorce or death of a spouse. And it's called Mix, Don't Blend. And I think a lot of times as the parents, we try to blend our kids up together and make it like, okay, we force a lot. But if you look at it as mixing, so everybody, you know, promotes individual growth within the relationships and they get to be who they are. And this is a choice that your former stepdaughter was making about your newest husband. I know y'all have been together 11 years, but still, those are your relationships. You don't have to force their relationship with them.
1: Great point. I would also like to add, as somebody who was a stepkid, so Arkansas Keith was my stepdad for years. And he did not become my stepdad because my mom died. They actually divorced before my mom died. And that's why I would say my former stepdad. But I've remained very close with him. I love him. And we text, and he's met Billy. And that's my daughter. And so, but that being said, one of his daughters I was close to whenever him and my mom met. Then one appeared way later, and I never was close to her for a set of reasons. Part of it was just me probably being jealous that he had another kid that, I mean, he didn't know about. It's a whole different story. But I didn't know about. And I was like, oh, I don't like this. I finally have a dad figure, and now somebody else is coming in and also taking some. So there are different reasons that people don't want to mix, and they don't even have to be healthy reasons, but it doesn't mean it's your fault. And it doesn't

0: I mean, it's your job to make them go together.
1: Mm-hmm. It's definitely not your job to then offer to pay to try to make it work. Now you're trying to come in and control the situation so that you can... I assume you wanted your other kids there, so that makes sense.
0: It'd be so nice if everybody was
1: right,
0: happy, right?
1: But we, at times, even though we want to do that, we have to step back and surrender and know it's not our day.
0: And nobody's probably mad or upset except for you the most, because you're the mom, and mm-hmm. that probably hurts your feelings. So,
1: and then those feelings are for you to work through.
0: Yeah, so our advice to you, and I'd say this first, is, hey, you love those people, mm-hmm. and that's awesome. And they're lucky to have you loving them. All those kids, I'm not sure how old they are, but all those kids, they're lucky to have you loving and caring for all of them individually. Even your stepdaughter, who's a former stepdaughter, but a stepdaughter that you're not still officially, that you care that much about her too. Mm-hmm. How lucky is she? Holy crap. So you're probably a good person just from the 6 minutes and 33 seconds on this call. I got a timer here that tells me how long I've been talking to people. But you can't force it, but you shouldn't put the pressure on yourself to force it. And just move along and everybody can be happy.
2: I appreciate it. I think the confusing part for me was it didn't really make a difference for her. And she invited her father's side of stepchildren.
0: Yeah, you can't keep, so, you can't keep score. Like, no keeping score.
2: The confusing part.
0: No. Okay, I get it. But no keeping score and hold it against her. It's her wedding. They are very lucky to have you in their life. Mm-hmm. I think we end on that because you care so much it bothers you. They are very lucky to have you in their life. So keep loving them all. Don't force them together. And if they do, they do. If they don't, they don't. And they all still get loved equally by you. Yeah, I feel good about my advice. Sometimes as soon as I hang up, I'm like, I don't know if I like my advice. That one. Yeah. Now let's play Morgan Wallen. Here is Don't We.

0: two celebrities that are very involved with Make-A-Wish, but also when we were 10 and we got to meet any celebrity, who would our Make-A-Wishes have been at 10 years old? And also a really cool story about celebrities that do Make-A-Wish. Two kind of different things to talk about, but it's really cool, and we'll talk about it next.
1: Bobby Bones.

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1: Yeah.
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3: Nashville's number one for new country.
4: John Cena has done more make-a-wishes for kids than anybody else. Have you heard that?
5: Yeah.
4: He's a wrestler.
5: I've heard he's like, the biggest one. He shows up. Kids love seeing him in the hospital.
4: I'd love to see John Cena.
6: That'd be cool.
4: Sometimes I want to go to the hospital just to maybe get a chance to see him. But he's done more than anybody else. And he was on Pete Davidson's podcast on Netflix. And they were talking about it because Pete Davidson's dad died in the 9/11 attacks.
5: Mm-hmm.
4: And so he was talking about he got to see everybody. He got to see Undertaker, Derek Jeter. They had set up stuff for him because he was a kid. And so it was a whole conversation about Make-A-Wish. Pete getting to benefit from the organization. Cena benefiting the organization. And it's really good. But if you were 10 years old, I'll give you two. And they say you get to meet anybody you want. Make-A-Wish. Who do you pick at 10 years old?
5: Okay. At 10 years old.
4: I'll go first. I'll give you time to think then.
5: Okay, thank you.
4: I'm picking Mark Grace, the first baseman for the Chicago Cubs, and Sting, the wrestler. At 10, I want to meet them both, please.
5: Mm-hmm. Can I meet all of, like, New Kids on the Block?
4: I think probably you could go, if they're doing a show, they come meet you.
5: That'd be pretty cool.
6: What about one? If you had to pick one.
4: That's weird, though. Yeah, I think she gets all New Kids on the Block.
6: Really? Like, not Donnie?
4: If the other three are like, screw Make-A-Wish.
5: Yeah.
4: No.
5: No, they show up and they do a little dance.
6: Okay.
4: You get all New Kids. Bad Eddie.
6: I'd go Donnie for sure.
5: Yeah.
4: No, like, Jordan. If we're doing that, it's got to be Jordan.
5: I feel like I'd want New Kids on the Block and like Julia Roberts or something.
4: It's cool because Pretty Woman.
5: Yeah. First time I saw it, I was 9.
4: Yeah, you're fresh then.
5: Yeah.
4: You just learned what a prostitute was.
5: No, I didn't even realize she was a prostitute.
4: Oh.
5: I didn't.
6: That's crazy.
4: She's just cool.
5: My parents took me to the theater because they couldn't find a babysitter, and they would cover my eyes during certain scenes, so I didn't know that stuff was happening. And when she, later when I was an adult, and I realized when she gets on his faxes, and he's like, "You're on my fax." And she's like, "That's something I've never been on before." And then she pulls a bunch of protection out of her boots. Okay. But I thought it was candy because she's like, "Do you want red, yellow, green, blue?" I'm like,
4: Okay.
5: I didn't know. I'm telling you, I didn't know.
4: Yeah. There are kids listening right now, though, and you're going through the things you didn't know. No, they do because you told them. Eddie, you're 10 years old. You get Make-A-Wish. Who do you pick?
6: So was Garth, I think Garth was out when I was 10.
4: Of course.
6: Yeah, so Garth Brooks would be for sure number one. And then Joe Montana.
4: Have you ever heard Eddie's story about him?
6: No, we don't have to talk about that again.
7: About crushing on the Joe Montana?
4: Eddie has a story where he had a girl that he only liked and was his girlfriend because she looked like Joe Montana.
5: Oh, yeah, I know that.
6: That's my first kiss.
4: He kissed her because she looked like Joe Montana.
5: Yeah. That's weird.
6: Why?
5: Because
7: it's a dude.
6: Yeah. It didn't matter,
7: Joe Montana's a dude. You were crushing on a dude.
6: I didn't know what to, like, how am I going to fall in love with a girl? And the only thing I can think of is, like, I love Joe Montana. He's my favorite quarterback.
5: Yeah.
6: She kind of looks like him. Makes sense.
4: So yours is Garth and Joe Montana?
6: Yes.
4: Lunchbox?
7: It's easy. Michael Jordan. I mean, the Bulls were absolutely huge. Every kid loved the Chicago Bulls because of Michael Jordan. He was the best basketball player ever. And then the hottest woman in the world at that point, Cindy Crawford. I mean, every poster and magazine had Cindy Crawford and, I mean, that little mole. I mean, greatness.
4: Morgan, different age, obviously, than us.
5: Yeah.
4: So you're a decade behind us. But at 10 years old, who do you pick?
8: I was obsessed with NSYNC, so I think I would have chose Justin Timberlake. I had posters of him on my wall.
4: You get the whole band. Eddie tried to.
6: See?
4: If you want the whole band, or you get to spend more time with Justin.
8: I think at that point, I would have spent more time with Justin.
4: Dang.
8: He was the reason why I listened to NSYNC.
4: Chris, or Joey, if you guys are listening, sorry, man.
6: Yeah, man.
4: Okay, who else?
8: Shania Twain.
4: Good one.
6: Yeah.
8: I was obsessed with her as a kid. I mean, growing up, and I still am. So she was always somebody that I just wanted to meet. And if she could show up at her in her leopard suit, I would have been really happy.
4: Some of you guys have got to meet your Make-A-Wishes. Because Eddie's got to meet Garth.
6: Yep.
4: Your other one was who? Joe Montana?
6: Joe Montana, never met him.
4: We did go meet Steve Young, though.
6: We did, but I mean, Joe Montana, they kind of like, they weren't really friends.
4: Not the same. Morgan, Shania came in.
8: Yep. That
4: was that your first day?
8: Days.
4: How crazy. Morgan just joins the show.
5: I know.
4: And her Make-A-Wish comes in. What if she was dying and that's how we set it up?
8: I basically was dying inside that day.
4: You never met yours, right?
7: No, never met either one of them.
6: We met Cindy Crawford.
4: We met Cindy Crawford.
6: We did.
4: Yeah.
6: at Stagecoach.
4: Eddie and I played Stagecoach, and Cindy Crawford was backstage.
5: That's crazy.
4: Just walking around.
7: Question.
6: That was crazy.
4: It was crazy.
7: Like, still in person, does she just look amazing?
6: Yes.
4: Yeah, she's older, obviously.
7: Yes, but she still looks like...
4: strikingly pretty.
6: Like, you see her, and you're like, oh, yeah, she used to be a supermodel.
4: I would imagine she's in her 50s now. Not sure Cindy Crawford's age.
0: She's 60.
7: 60,
4: you
7: man.
4: See her, and you go, oh, that lady's really pretty, and... there's something famous about her. Mm. I saw Heidi Klum.
5: Yeah, we saw her in Vegas.
4: Yep. And I went, I didn't even know who it was at first because I wasn't told, hey, that's Heidi Klum. It was a different kind of human, like built different.
5: Yeah. Like
4: and I said, it was like an art exhibit.
5: A pretty alien.
4: Yep.
6: Yeah.
4: And Heidi Klum's problem, is she 50?
7: Yeah.
4: Because she's not 22.
7: She's like
4: 55, she's like an adult woman.
7: Probably.
4: And it was like an art exhibit.
0: 53.
4: Yeah. She was so pretty.
7: Mm-hmm. The other one was Kathy Ireland.
6: Oh, she was so pretty, dude.
7: It was between her and Cindy, dude. Never.
6: But that was my crush. Like, I didn't... what am I going to do with a Make-A-Wish with Kathy Ireland?
4: Well, Lunchbox look 10 at sounds like he had a chance. If you ask
7: dude, I'm just telling you, dude. At 10 years old, I knew what a hot woman was, and she was it.
4: Well, John Cena, A-plus dude, it sounds like. And it's really a crazy story about Pete Davidson's dad dying.
5: Mm-hmm.
4: But he got to benefit from Make-A-Wish. So yeah. I thought that was a pretty good story, and... I'm still surprised I haven't met my guys, Mark Grace or Sting. Because yeah. I should be able to just bump
6: and
4: into
6: have you
4: them.
6: Tried?
4: Both.
5: Really?
4: Yeah, nobody. They don't want to talk to me.
5: I thought Mark Grace, like, sent you a something.
6: Yeah, it was the video, right?
4: Sort of. I was doing stand-up at a charity event for Andy Roddick, and Andy had contacted him to make my video to come out, like, to introduce me. And I never knew about it till it played. And then afterward.
5: Yeah, so I guess it's not meeting him.
4: Yeah. Come on, Bobby Bones. And now let's play Parmalee. Here is Cowgirl.

0: 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It is incredible. I will tell you about this next in our segment called Tell Me Something Good.
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4: Bobby asked Brett Eldridge what he would do if he ever won the lottery.
5: I would play like 5 shows a year. 2 of my regular shows, 2 Christmas shows, and then I would buy a rocket and go to space and play the first show on Mars.
6: Yeah.
7: It's the Bobby Bone Show.

0: Navy vet, 28 years old, living in Pensacola, is recovering after waking up days before his planned funeral.
1: Oh my gosh.
0: What? This isn't even in like Kazakhstan.
2: It's here?
0: It's in Pensacola.
2: Oh my gosh.
1: But like they were planning on unplugging him?
0: So Ethan Purcell had been declared brain dead after doctors found a severe heart infection. His family gathered at the hospital for an honor walk before organ donation was expected to take place. But after life support was removed, his family noticed him responding to commands. His dad says a nurse asked him to stick out his tongue, and he did very slightly. And two nurses then came in, and they were like, that shouldn't happen. The tongue thing shouldn't happen. Like, sometimes your muscles.
1: Yes.
2: Yeah, they twitch or whatever.
0: So then a doctor came in. He did it again. And that, well, we can't. We can't. It said, plug him back up. And now he's smiling, laughing, using sign language to follow commands as he's now going into a rehab facility specializing in traumatic brain injuries.
2: That's amazing.
0: His recovery is expected to be a long process, but they're encouraged by the progress he's already made. WEAR-TV.
1: He was on his honor walk.
0: That is why. Wow. You know, when I hear stuff like this from a small town in India, I'm like, yeah, okay. Maybe the healthcare is not the best there, but this is down the road.
2: Yeah. And that's what I was saying. When my dad was dying, they were like, oh, he can't hear you. And I was like, are you sure? And they're like, yeah, we're sure he can't hear you. But you never know.
1: I know.
0: That, like, it gives me chills.
1: It kind of makes me wish I would have asked my dad to stick out his tongue.
2: Right.
0: Okay, guys, don't question that if your parents really died now. Both of you are like, I wonder.
1: Well, because if you ever had to unplug somebody.
2: Yeah, dude.
1: I hadn't until my dad. I hadn't, so I wouldn't know. It's like, you don't know till you know, and then now I'm like, oh, shoot.
2: And that's a tough decision.
0: Don't do this to yourself, okay? Ugh. Don't do this to yourself.
2: We should have asked.
0: No, don't do this to yourself.
1: Okay, now we know.
0: Okay, that's what it's all about.
3: That was Tell Me Something Good.
4: Slap your bones!
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5: Coming up next.
0: John Michael Montgomery, got that. Taylor Swift, got that. Mark Chestnut, got that. We're going old school, the dance party. Gonna put you in a better mood. I'm gonna mix a bunch of music together. That is coming up in the next segment.
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1: Yeah. Coming up next.
2: Easy trivia. The question, what shiny people, or what shiny thing do people wear on their finger when they get married?
3: A ring.
2: Good. It rhymes with sing. What might a bee do?
4: Sting.
2: Good. What part of a bird helps it fly?
3: A wing. Wing.
2: What do you call a short romance that doesn't get serious?
3: A fling.
2: Good. Easy trivia. Our favorite segment. Next.
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3: Yeah.
4: Easy trivia. The category is Bobby Bone Show. Eddie, what's Lunchbox's real name?
5: Ooh, Daniel.
4: Correct.
6: I watched Price is Right.
4: You saw that at Price is Right?
6: I did, yeah.
4: Amy, what competition did Bobby win in 2018?
7: Dancing with the Stars?
4: Correct. Dang, it's been 8 years.
6: Crazy.
4: Could have, I don't know.
7: I'm sure it was 18.
4: Lunchbox, what do listeners call themselves when they're fans of the Bobby Bone Show?
8: B-teamers.
4: Correct. Morgan, what's the name of Bobby and Eddie's musical comedy duo?
9: The Raging Idiots.
4: Correct. That category was so easy, no one goes home. But for now on, if you miss it, you'll hear this sound.
10: You've been boned.
4: Eddie's got 4 wins. He's 1 away from the championship.
6: Uh-oh.
4: Here we go. The category is, it rhymes with luck. Eddie, finish the sentence. What the? No, I'm just kidding. That's funny.
6: I guess I'll say it.
4: Okay. Hey, it rhymes with luck. What word means to suddenly bend your head or body down to avoid something?
6: Duck.
4: Correct. Amy, what do you call a male deer?
9: A buck.
4: Correct. Lunchbox, what sound does a chicken make?
8: Cluck.
4: Correct. Morgan, what large vehicle carries heavy loads?
9: A truck.
4: Correct. Also, Amy's got 2 points this season. Lunchbox has 1. Morgan has 0.
9: Boo.
4: The category is last name Green. What actor, Eddie, from Beverly Hills 90210 played David Silver?
6: Hmm? And his last name's Green. Oh.
4: What actor from Beverly Hills 90210 played David Silver?
6: What the crap? Is he the guy that's married to Sharna? Oh, I don't know his name. Something Austin Green.

0: David Austin Green.
1: So close. Brian Austin Green.
2: Wow. Oh, my
1: Down
2: goodness.
1: Goes Eddie.
3: You've been booed.
1: Wow.
0: But that's the guy, right? Married
1: yeah.
0: to Sharna?
1: Yeah, yeah, yeah.
2: Dang.
1: Wow.
0: It's terrible.
1: I think they're married. I know they have a kid. I'm not sure if they're married. I think they're married.
0: And he was married to Megan Fox?
2: Yeah.
0: That's crazy.
1: Dang. That's the luck of the draw. You got a bad one. Oh, man, that's the tough. Hardest one. Amy.
4: It was?
1: Yeah, of the rest, I think so, yeah.
4: Okay, because I thought that was easy.
0: Wow.
1: Of the ones, I think that was the hardest
4: I know.
1: One.
4: I'm hoping that, yeah. like, I'm hoping you're right.
1: They're not married.
0: They're not?
1: No, okay. They are engaged. Brian and Sharna. Amy, what singer has hits like, "There Was This Girl" in "Different Round Here"?
4: What? What singer?
1: What singer?
4: Well, I knew Brian Austin Green.
1: Had hits.
4: And you said that was the hardest.
1: Like, "There Was This Girl" and "Different Round Here."
4: And his last name is Green?
1: Yes.
4: "Different Round Here," "This Kind of Girl." Oh, Al Green?
1: No, Riley Green.
2: Yes!
3: You've been booed.
2: Al Green.
4: Well, I wasn't thinking of Riley.
1: "There was this girl, dink in her hand."
4: Okay, so Eddie, you knew that one?
0: Of course I did.
4: Okay, well, of course I knew Brian Austin Green.
1: I did think that one was easier because, I don't know, Riley comes in a lot. But that's on me. I shouldn't have had expectations.
0: That is on you.
1: That's on me. I'm sorry about that.
4: But you didn't have expectations for Eddie to get Brian Austin Green?
1: No, look at what?
0: I didn't watch Beverly Hills Now 2
1: he's
0: and
1: kind of a moron.
4: You know what I'm saying?
1: Amy's out now, too.
4: Well, I can't believe. I don't know why I was thinking, like older singers. Not someone obvious like Riley.
1: It's called easy trivia.
4: I know.
5: Amy, I was on the Al Green train. That's the only way I could think of.
0: Al Green.
5: I was like, what's here?
4: What happened to like Grandpa's Never Die or whatever?
1: Lunchbox.
5: What's that?
4: That's what Riley's other song.
1: What singer is known for "Let's Stay Together"?
5: I'll go, I guess Al Green.
1: Is that your answer for real?
5: Yeah.
1: You're kidding. Yes?
5: Yeah.
1: Al Green's correct.
5: Oh. I mean, I have no idea what he sings.
0: So close.
1: Let's stay together.
5: Wow.
1: Morgan, if you missed us, Lunchbox wins, and this was the quickest round ever.
6: I know, but I'm trying to think of other greens, and I don't know that I know any.
1: What singer-rapper is known for songs like "Crazy" and "Forget You"?
6: Wait, I'm thinking of
1: What singer rapper?
6: Gnarls Barkley.
1: What singer rapper is known for "Crazy" and "Forget You"?
6: CeeLo Green.
1: Correct.
5: Wow, dang
1: he
5: it.
1: Was part of Gnarls Barkley.
6: Okay, I was like, there was too many things happening.
0: Dang.
1: I can't believe both of you lost.
0: I know.
1: That quick. Next up, first grade history. Lunchbox. Mm-hmm. What do we call the people who came to America on the Mayflower?
5: Pilgrims.
1: Correct.
2: Woo!
1: Morgan, what's the name of the ship the Pilgrims sailed on?
4: The Mayflower.
1: Correct. What would have been funny is if somebody had missed that one. That was just one of those. Yeah.
4: Mm-hmm.
1: Second grade geometry.
5: Oh, God, I failed geometry.
4: Yeah.
1: What 3D shape looks like a box, Lunchbox?
5: A cube.
1: Correct.
5: Man.
1: Morgan, what 3D shape looks like a can?
4: A cylinder.
1: Correct. Now we've done first grade history, second grade geometry. Now we're going to do third grade science.
5: God.
1: Lunchbox, what's the name for animals that only eat plants?
3: Ooh. What do you do if you eat a plant? Human is a vegetarian.
1: What's the name for animals that only eat plants?
3: Let's go herbivore. I'll go with herbivore. That sounds good.
1: Answer?
3: Herbivore.
1: Correct.
3: Whoa!
1: Morgan, speaking of plants, what gas do plants take in from the air? What do plants breathe in?
4: Do they breathe in carbon monoxide? Because then they give us
6: Shoot, what is... Is it the reverse? Oh my gosh, I'm trying to go back to like the little graphs in the science book. What?
1: What gas do plants take from the air?
6: I want to say they take in carbon monoxide, which helps us. Carbon dioxide, carbon monoxide, carbon, oxygen. But gas from the air.
1: Your answer is?
6: Carbon monoxide.
1: When you said it the first time, me, Eddie, and Amy all had to lower our heads.
6: What is it?
4: I couldn't.
1: You will die from carbon monoxide poisoning. Like carbon dioxide, you were dancing around it, and you said it, but you didn't commit to it.
6: And it was carbon dioxide?
1: Yeah, so we breathe in oxygen and out carbon dioxide. Plants do the opposite.
6: Okay.
0: So you're kind of right.
6: I don't know why I was thinking carbon monoxide. Like, they help breathe it in so we don't take it.
1: You leave
6: it,
1: your car running in your garage, you get carbon dioxide poisoning.
6: There's too many oxides.
1: Hey, Boner.
3: You've been Bo.
1: Lunchbox, winner.

0: Chavez has now got two wins.
1: Just need a little vacay, man.
0: He's now tied for it with Amy.
2: Yep.
0: All right, there you go.
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4: 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I give it 3.5 out of 5. I'm Movie Mike, and that's your movie report.
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2: Fun Fact Friday.
3: Yay! Sting, the singer, can you name a song?
4: I can't off the top of my head. If you give me a hint, I for sure. Roxanne, dun, dun, dun, dun, yeah. Roxanne.
3: From the Police, yeah. Or Message in a Bottle. Yeah, a lot. He's a lot. He does not own the rights to his name, Sting. The registered owner with the U.S. Patent Office is pro wrestler Sting.
1: Oh, wow.
3: But he lets him use the name anyway.
4: Wow.
1: And Police Sting came first, right?
3: Mm-hmm. And do you know who my favorite wrestler of all time is?
1: Sting. Yep.
3: And do you know who's I've never interviewed that he's on my white whale list, Mount Rushmore of white whales I've never been able to get?
5: Sting.
3: Not the singer, the wrestler.
1: Wow.
3: Yes. Fun Fact Friday. Amy, you're up.
4: Well, this is sort of depressing, but also fun. The blue lights on train platforms in Japan have been shown to reduce the chance that someone will jump in front of a speeding train. They had to do this because people were doing that. And when they changed the lighting, it helped curb suicides.
3: I'm a big fan of curbing suicides.
1: Same.
6: Yeah.
3: So that's interesting.
1: So the light, like say the yellow light, when people saw that, they were like, just do it. But the blue...
4: They say that blue lighting reduced suicide attempts by 84%, and it's believed the blue registers a calming effect associated with the sky and the sea, which might be soothing to people in distress, according to Psychology Today.
3: Huh. Like I said, you know what I'm a big advocate of.
4: So this is more like...
3: Not having suicide.
1: Yes.
4: So. Interesting fact.
3: All right. Lunchbox.
6: Yeah. Antonio Swad... I don't know if that's how you say his last name. S-W-A-D. He created a restaurant, Pizza Patron. He had a pizza restaurant, had a couple chains. Like, you know what? I'm going to start a new restaurant. He started Wingstop, where you just go get wings. And here's the crazy part. He was a vegetarian.
3: Oh, wow.
4: Oh, yeah.
3: So he never got to try his own food.
6: He just did the sauces, and he would bring people over and say, hey, taste this. How does it taste? Is the chicken good? All right, I'm going to go open a wing store. And boom.
1: But you know, the Pizza Patron pizzas were pretty good. Those were in convenience stores, mostly. Remember that?
3: No, do they still? I was big Totino's. Yeah, that and was the Four Tonys. Do you know, guys know the song from the Four Tonys?
1: Uh-uh.
3: Do you know, there's multiples. So which one do you want to do? Because if we do them, you got to nail the second or third or fourth one.
4: Okay.
3: Do you know how to do it?
4: Maybe.
3: No, we can't do maybe.
1: You just want to wing it?
6: Just say yes, Amy.
3: Do you know how to do it, Eddie?
1: I think so.
3: Mike?
7: No.
3: Oh, okay.
6: I definitely do.
1: No, you don't.
3: No, you don't.
1: There's no chance.
3: There's okay. No chance. Cool. Okay, well, we can...
1: Come on. Okay. Let her rip.
3: Okay, I'll do the fourth. I'll do one, Eddie do two, Amy do three. I'll come back with four.
1: Okay.
3: Okay?

0: I'm gonna blow up. My voice is gonna blow up.
1: I think you get the idea, though. Yeah, it's pretty close.
0: And yeah, that was the commercial for the Four Tonys, and they did Totino's Pizzas.
1: Yes.
2: Oh, not I Pizza thought that Patron. Was just like Four literally Totino. The commercial people came up with that.
0: Oh, no, no.
2: Like a jingle.
0: It's a song, too, back in the day. Little bitty pretty one, won't you lie to me? Yeah. Morgan.
3: So, Abraham Lincoln is in the Wrestling Hall of Fame. He's 6'4", and he's only had one loss among 300 contestants. And he had a reputation for being a fighter in Illinois.
0: Do you know who he lost to? Sting.
1: Yeah. Your favorite wrestler.
0: My favorite wrestler, yeah. Yeah, I knew he was a wrestler. Pretty crazy.
3: I never knew that.
0: Lunchbox. You already did yours. Good. I never know. I gotta get a plan here on what order we're going in.
2: It's okay. We took a song break.
0: We're doing counterclockwise now. Uh-huh. I'll do another one. The fake money they used in Rush Hour 2 looked so real that some of the extras took it and tried to spend it. And the Secret Service wound up raiding the prop company that made it, seizing the money and accusing the company of using that as a way to counterfeit money.
2: Wow.
1: Yeah, the prop company gets in trouble for...
0: I think they saw it as a way to make real money.
1: Yeah.
0: And that was their way out. Like, no, we're making this for the movie.
1: Yeah.
0: Eddie.
1: Okay, this might be the cutest thing ever. Sea otters... When they sleep at night, they hold hands.
0: Yes. Have you ever seen the videos?
1: No. There's video what? Of
0: them. Not just at so night. Cute. Daytime, too.
2: When they're relaxing.
0: Oh. They're laying on their back, holding the hand, and then they're just, like, spinning in the water.
1: That is too cute because the currents are so strong that, like, they hold hands so they don't separate.
0: Can you name the highest grossing actor of all time? A dollar if you can. Everybody gets one guess. And Amy.
2: The Rock.
0: Lunchbox. You can guess the same person if you want. You'll both just get a dollar.
4: No. Vin Diesel.
0: Morgan.
3: Tom Cruise.
0: Eddie.
1: Tom Hanks.
0: Stan Lee.
4: Who's that?
1: Oh, oh wow. A Marvel.
0: The creator of all of that because he's in every Marvel movie until he died. He's in every one of them, so his movies made more money than anything else combined.
1: That's amazing.
5: Fun Fact Friday. Yay!
6: Coming up. Tell me something good.
5: Yeah.
0: One police officer refused to let more than 100 kids miss out on a special day that they will never forget. Wait until you hear what this police officer did with his own money. Amy has this story next in Tell Me Something Good.
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2: Tell me something good.
3: So funding fell through for an end of summer trip for Greenway Middle School. And the resource officer at the school, Sean Revy, stepped in and personally paid to rent an entire movie theater for 144 students at the school summer program. They got a private screening of Toy Story 5.
4: Oh, wow. Oh, that's cool.
5: He paid for it with his own money?
3: Yeah, he also covered popcorn, candy, and drinks.
4: Dang.
3: How cool is that?
4: With his own money.
3: Yeah, your school resource officer. A lot of times the kids at the school, they're like,
6: Is that the cop?
3: Yeah.
4: With his own money. I'm going to keep saying that.
6: Mm-hmm. My cousin's a school cop. Mm-hmm. But he wouldn't do that.
4: With his own money?
3: Apparently, this Officer Revy has a long history of helping local children. Last year, he spent more than $3,000 of his own money to take students to a water park and also runs a nonprofit called Put on the Cape, a Foundation for Hope. I mean, so this is sort of his thing, but...
4: With his own money.
3: With his own money. He stepped in and rented out a movie theater.
4: Awesome.
6: This guy sounds cool.
3: I know.
4: Great story. That is what it's all about.
0: That was Tell Me Something Good.

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0: story comes to us from Shawnee, Kansas. A woman wanted to do some remodeling in her garden, put some new flowers in. So she gets in the car, drives up to the mall. Mall's closed, gets her shovel out, and digs up all the plants.
1: The plants that were at the mall?
0: The landscaping plants. You know they have flowers outside the mall. She dug them up.
1: Yeah, the ones at the mall, they weren't selling. It was just to make the mall look better.
0: Like, right. She dug them up with a shovel, put them in her car, drove them home.
1: Probably shouldn't do that.
2: No.
0: And only problem is they got her license plate, and they said this is the third time she's done it.
3: Oh wow.
1: Serial mall digger. Okay.
0: I'm Lunchbox. That's your bonehead story of the day.
4: Your

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0: Hello, Bobby Bones. Getting married soon. My fiance is a professional writer. Everyone expects his vows to be incredible. And honestly, they will be. The pressure has been getting to me to write because it's not my strength. I ended up using AI to help me organize my thoughts and put my feelings into words. The emotions and stories are all mine, but AI helped with the actual writing. I feel guilty, like I'm cheating. Should I feel bad? Or is it no different than asking a friend for help? Signed, Writer's Block Bride. You should not feel bad, because if you are putting in actual details of your life and writing is not your strength and you are insecure about it, I don't think you should feel bad at all for using a tool. If something is broken at your house, you're like, well, I had to use a wrench instead of my hands. Should I feel bad? No, use a tool. That's a tool. Mm-hmm. So you should not. I'm not going to shame you for, even if you went to AI and go, hey, just write me some crap. I'm not going to shame you.
1: Oh, I like that she entered in her actual feelings and stories.
0: I'm just not going to shame anybody for this, especially if it's not your thing and you didn't want to write the vow.
1: Yeah, but that would hurt to if you found that out.
0: Yeah, if you found it out. But no shame from me for this, because you're using it as a tool. That's what I like. Put a bunch of stuff in there. Hey, help me organize this. Help me say what I want to say. Here are the things in our life. And what it's going to do is basically, when I wrote my books, I had an editor. I had a human AI. I would write all this stuff. And you know what they did? They said, okay, let's organize it. Let's do this here, here. What if you did this? What if we add this? It's the same thing.
2: Do you feel bad about that?
1: No, because that's the process. Right.
0: Hey, no. Actually, I wanted more of it. Made it better. Don't feel bad. And don't feel bad about something you're doing at any point if there's goodness in your heart about it. It may not end up well, and you can look back and go, well, reflecting, I would do that differently. But if you have like genuinely goodness in your heart when you do something, you shouldn't feel bad going into it. That's usually my rule of left thumb. Mm-hmm. I got a rule of right thumb too.
1: What's that?
0: Don't feed after dark. Don't get them wet. Oh, that's Gremlins.
1: Okay.
2: The old movie.
0: Yeah, that's the old Gremlins. I got those confused. Yeah. Okay, there you go. Do your thing. Don't feel bad. That's my opinion. I also enjoy AI and use it all the time for research. So, all right, close it up. Let's go.

0: Come on.
1: Great job, dude. That's awesome.
2: Yeah. The Bobby Bones Show.
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Booking. Yeah.

0: Bone Show. Eddie's credit card was stolen?
1: Oh, this is crazy.
0: So is this a scam alert?
1: Yeah, it's a scam alert for
0: so
1: sure.
0: So they stole your number or your card?
1: The number.
0: Okay, scam alert. Okay.
1: Here's the thing. I think I know who did it. So how it happened was my wife gets all the alerts of all, like, you know, the charges or whatever. And I got home and she said, hey, did you order like some yoga pants? And I said, no, why would I order yoga pants? Like, no, I did not. Yeah. She's like, okay, did you go to this chicken place and get $90 worth of chicken? I said, no, why would I get $90 worth of chicken? All in the same day, an Asian food place. It was 4 charges in 1 day. So here we go. We got to call the credit card company and cancel our card. Then I started thinking, how could like they get our number? There was one place.
0: Your phone number.
1: No, our credit card number.
0: Okay.
1: There was one place where we gave them our credit card to hold because we're going to do something. It's like I don't even want to be too specific because I'm going to find these people. I'm going to go to their place of business. I'm going to see if they have yoga pants and I'm going to see if they like this kind of chicken.
0: You're going to see if a person there is eating chicken while wearing yoga pants?
1: Yes.
2: And then
0: that would be the greatest discovery ever.
1: because the purchases were, it started in one part of town and then slowly went to another part of town.
0: Was it a restaurant?
1: No. It's a place that does service for like animals.
0: Like a vet?
1: Kind of.
0: So you gave them your card. Did you swipe or do they hold it while you did something?
1: No. Like they swiped it and they kept it. But like if they do that and they have all my information, like address and everything else, it's got to be them.
0: But they don't even need your address.
1: Okay. Well, that's my first question. Like, how do you go to the chicken place and buy $90 worth of chicken without a card?
2: Well, they do it over the phone.
0: You probably buy it online and you go pick it up.
2: When that was happening with mine, I realized they were all phone orders.
1: Genius.
2: And so they don't have to physically have the card.
0: All they really need is, and they may have your address though anyway because you're putting
2: or
0: in information.
2: Or your zip code.
1: Yeah.
0: Yeah, they need the CVV code, the front code.
1: Yes.
0: And really your billing zip code.
1: Which this place, they photocopied the card.
2: Oh.
0: We have to stop doing that. And I know in this country, we eat at a restaurant. We go, here's our card. Take it to a back room all alone. Do what you want with it. We trust you, even though we've never met you. It's weird. We have to stop doing that. I was eating somewhere the other day. My wife's car's broken down. I walked over to a restaurant and was eating. And they brought out the machine. And I did it right in front of them. But that should be the thing.
1: That's what they're doing now. They're bringing the machine out a little bit. Because you can do portable, what do you call those? I don't know. It's like a
0: cube.
1: Cube or whatever. You just tap it.
2: Yeah, like a Chick-fil-A.
1: Makes me feel so much better. But
0: if it will make my life if you go to this place and someone's in yoga pants eating chicken. That'll be the funniest thing that's ever happened in the history of the show.
2: What if coincidentally that person's just wearing yoga pants and eating chicken?
1: I don't know, but like the yoga pants to me, like it's a giveaway. And I know the brand and everything. And the size. And
0: you walk up, say, can I see the tag? You make them stand up.
1: And $90 worth of chicken. This is going to be a small person.
0: Thank you everybody for listening. Go check out the podcast. It's all up there, both part 1 and 2. We do a whole show, do a Tell Me Something Good. Hope you guys have a wonderful day, and we will see you guys Monday. All right, bye, everybody.

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0: afternoon from Tucker Wetmore. 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Starting off the show today with a little bit of positivity. I always like to give you something I call my daily upload, and I need you to know these words. It is okay to be at a place of struggle, because struggle is just another word for growth. It might be uncomfortable right now, but struggle is just another word for growth. You want to hear that again? I'm going to post it up on my Instagram stories. 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

here today just after noon if you want to hang with me during your lunch. Not only are we going to be commercial free, but we're also going to give you a chance to win tickets to see Scotty McCreery at the new music venue, The Truth. He's going to be playing December 3rd, so we'll make you some early plans to be there.

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Hey guys, it's iHeart Country on The Verge artist Stella Lefty. Boston is a song I wrote when I was waiting on a guy who was picking me up. I couldn't stop thinking about him, and this is what I was feeling while I was waiting for him. Here's my song, Boston. On a train.

0: guys, it's I Heart Country on The Verge artist Stella Lefty. 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

0: good freebie, which is why I'm going to give you all the details that I know so far here on 97.9, the Big 98. Today, it's National French Friday. 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

Geodis Park. 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

I know is if you were planning on being by the lake or by the pool this weekend, you might want to change those plans. Thunder showers, thunderstorms, lots of rain in the forecast all weekend long here in Middle Tennessee. 97.9, the Big 98, Nashville's number one for new country.

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1: We'll do that here. Coming up next is New One. I was

I feel like it's so hard to believe that less than a month from now, kiddos are starting back at school. I know. Last month of summer, my daughter is starting kindergarten this year, and I cannot believe it. First kid in school, y'all. Pray for me. 90s

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So there's this song that came out about 17 years ago that might be one of the most iconic songs for this artist. 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

0: 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Tickets to see Scotty McCreery at that new music venue, The Truth, coming out on December 3rd is when he's going to be performing. 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
1: 97.9, the Big 98. Tell you what, if you were planning on doing anything fun this weekend, I told you these storms are going to be rolling through. Looking like we're going to have a stray scattered shower or thunderstorm this afternoon, but really the main threat is happening late tonight into overnight. Lots and lots and lots of rain. There's going to be some flood watches and warnings. Just beware.

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97.9, the Big 98, Nashville's number one for new country. Got a shout out to everybody in line at the new Madison In-N-Out. I heard the line is extremely long for the drive-thru. So thanks for having us on today. Take my

0: guys, it's I Heart Country on The Verge artist Stella Lefty. And that was my song, Boston.
1: You know, you never know what's going to happen with our I Heart Country on The Verge artist. Lainey Wilson, Luke Combs, both I Heart Country on The Verge alums. Just saying, look out for Stella Lefty.

And on stage last night at Geodis Park with Thomas Rhett and Niall Horan covering our girl Ella Langley. Confirmed Ella, fellas, y'all. If you haven't missed this video, go to our Instagram page at 98WSIX.

made my entire day, y'all. 97.9, the Big 98. It's Brooke Taylor. You know, Randy Travis this week announced his first album in almost 20 years. These are all unreleased songs that he recorded back in the day that are remixed and remastered. And we officially have our first song from that album today. It's called Fish On.

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just be honest with you about something really quick? 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I'm going to be so sad when it's over. 97.9.

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0: party with favorite country song on 97.9 The Big 98. Your girl Tay Hamilton taking you into the weekend. And actually, Hardy is going to be joining us with iHeart Country House Party tomorrow night, just after 7 o'clock. Going to chat with him. I want to talk to him about this Florida-Georgia Line collaboration, too. So make sure you tuned in tomorrow, 7 p.m. right here. Right now, though, we got to get you set up with these Travis Tritt tickets. Who needs a little Travis Tritt in their lives? We all do, right? He's going to be taking over the Ryman next year. It's a little ways away, but why not get you set up already right now? Be caller number 9, 1-877-367-4432. Good luck.
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am I feeling good about on a Friday? My family and I are going to go to dinner tonight. We're going to Mamma Mila's in Columbia. If you've never been, best Italian spot. So excited. It's Feel Good Friday. Whatever you're feeling good about, I want to celebrate you, though, with. All you got to do is call me. 1-877-367-4432. We'll do it after.

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0: Brandon, you're going to go check out Travis Tritt.
1: 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Oh, my God. This is unbelievable.
0: Let's go. It's awesome. Thanks for hanging out. 97.9 The Big 98. It's Lauren, Elena, Chase, Matthew with All My Exes.

97.9, The Big 98, Tay Hamilton. Lots happening in Middle Tennessee this weekend. Got to get you hooked up with what's trending in the 615 after George Burge and Luke Bryan.

Ride, ride on Nashville's number one for new country, the Big 98. Thanks to our friends at Zero Res Carpet Cleaning. Got to get you hooked up with what's trending in the 615. All right, first, so EA Sports College Football 27 video game was released yesterday, and it has a Nashville connection, actually a couple of them. More than 100 musicians recorded fight songs and marching band covers at Belmont's Fisher Center. How cool that? It had students from Fisk, Belmont, and Vanderbilt all contributing to the soundtrack. So check it out if you get a second. All right, next, if you are a fan of the line Uncommon James, they're doing a big warehouse sale all weekend long. Times vary. You can check out more information over on their website and their location and stuff. It is free entry, although you do need to RSVP. That is required. So heads up there. And last, coming up on Sunday, there is a NASCAR watch party. It is the Quaker State 400. Starts at 6 p.m. It's a free event. It's just a watch party, but you can go check it out over at the Sky Deck. Lots happening this weekend. That's what's trending in the 615 on the Big 98.

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0: this is Kenny Chesney, and this is my new song, Carry On. It feels really good to have something so positive to give to the world.
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Yes, don't blame him though. He's going to go check out Kenny Chesney. It's 97.9, the Big 98, Nashville's number one for new country, Tay Hamilton. But hey, at least you and I are here, and I got details on how we could be setting you up with $1,000. It's coming up at 4 o'clock on the Big 98. It's Ella Langley. Just

97.9, the Big 98, Nashville's number one for new country. And your girl, Tay Hamilton, y'all, I am sad. We were going to hear Wayne D's big old announcement today, and then we got our hands slapped. Yeah. Apparently, we're not allowed to announce it till Monday. So stick with us. Jason Aldean tour. Could Wayne D be joining it? We'll talk about it Monday.

0: Hey guys, it's I Heart Country on The Verge artist Stella Lefty. And that was my song, Boston.
1: Actually trying to get her in studio here soon. Fingers crossed on that. It's 97.9 The Big 98. Yeah, she is our On The Verge artist, which means we're going to support the heck out of her. We're playing her songs all over the country with I Heart Country. It's just, we love Stella Lefty. And that song will be stuck in your head for the rest of the day. Thank us later. It's your girl, Tay Hamilton. We're getting ready to go commercial free. Plus, got details on how we're hooking you up with $1,000 cold hard cash. Maybe you're taking a little road trip. Fill up the gas tank a bit. 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

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Tay Hamilton and our Nashville Sounds are back Tuesday, another home stand. You going to go to a game? Hopefully less rain this time.

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Nashville's number one for new country, Tay Hamilton, getting ready to celebrate you. Whatever you're feeling good about on a Friday, Feel Good Friday happens. 5:20 right here is Jelly Roll and Shaboozy with Amen.

Got to chat with Chase Matthew recently. You know, he's got a song that talks about having a bar inside of a Buc-ee's. Genius idea. Ask him about it next time. It's the Big 98. What?

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Check out the Bobby Bones Show podcast. We had John Stamos from Full House. 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

about to get to Feel Good Friday here coming up in just a couple minutes. Whatever you're feeling good about, share with us. We'll celebrate all together. 1-877-367-4432. But a little Toby Keith on the Friday is just what we need.

0: details on how we're getting you in on some free cash coming up here in just a couple minutes on 97.9, the Big 98, Nashville's number one for new country. What's going on? It's your girl, Tay Hamilton, and we are so excited. It's Friday. Feels good, right? What are you feeling good about on a Friday? Could be anything. Let's celebrate all together. Whatever you got going on. For me, I just recently had family move into town. That's why I was gone at the beginning of the week, because I got to help them move and get situated, show them around a little bit. But yeah, they just moved here. And so I'm really excited. We're going to go out to our favorite Italian restaurant this weekend, Mamma Mila's down in Columbia. If you heard of it, you know what I'm talking about. It's so good, right? It's the best Italian in Middle Tennessee. If you haven't heard of it, you got to check it out. It's so dang good. But that's my Feel Good Friday. So I'm excited to go and eat dinner with them. That's happening tonight. What are you feeling good about? We'll get to that coming up in just a couple minutes. You can call me here in the studio, 1-877-367-4432.
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0: 97.9, the Big 98, Nashville's number one for new country. And we're jumping in to Feel Good Friday. Jeremy, what are you feeling good about?
1: I'm finally completely unpacked. I moved into my new spot. Everything's in its proper place. It took me weeks, but I finally got in beast mode and got it done.
0: Nice.
1: So the only thing left to do is take these boxes and throw them away.
0: Oh,
1: that's my little victory.
0: Yeah, that's got to feel good, right? Especially after moving and like getting everything situated, you're just like, oh, I can finally breathe now. That is definitely worth a Feel Good Friday. Wade and Tay, appreciate you for hanging. 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We'll get to more coming up.
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0: Malone, I Ain't Coming Back on 97.9 The Big 98. And we're jumping right back into it. Feel Good Friday. Whatever you're feeling good about, let us celebrate you. 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Carolyn, what are you feeling good about?
1: I recently went through all of my social media and I was able to basically delete my ex from all my pictures.
0: Okay, a nice little cleanse. That's got to feel good, right?
1: Yeah, I had to get rid of him because there's a new guy and it kind of bothered him. And honestly, it kind of bothered me a little bit at this point too because I did a lot of cool stuff with the last guy. But he doesn't need to be in those pictures, so he's out.
0: I'm sure the new guy appreciates you letting go of all of that for sure. Feel Good Friday is on. Let us know what you're feeling good about and let's celebrate together. Got details on how we could be making you rich. Well, $1,000 richer at least. Coming up in just a few.
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1: Howdy, folks. My name is Zach Topp. Somewhere south of sanity. 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

0: So fun seeing Niall Horan and Thomas Rhett cover Ella Langley's Choose in Texas. Ella Fellas right there on 97.9, the Big 98. And with Feel Good Friday happening, just so much positivity flowing on a Friday. Love to hear it. 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It's Wayne Deante and Clarissa. What are you feeling good about?
1: I got called back from a job interview that I did.
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1: So thousands of leftover meals from FIFA World Cup operations are being distributed to people across the Philadelphia region through a partnership between FIFA and local nonprofits. The Everywhere Project recovered about 20,000 pounds of boxed lunches and snacks intended for match staff, players and coaches, and then partnered with the Garden of Health Food Pantry to store and distribute the donations. I thought this was so cool. No food is being wasted, right? It's going to people in need. Well, organizers say that the effort helped more than 1,000 people in the Philadelphia area and is reducing food waste. This is awesome. We love that. That's your In the Feels.
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1: It took them nearly 90 minutes, but Spain broke a one-all tie late to beat Belgium.
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I'm out of here, leaving you with Ella Langley and Morgan Moss.

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